0: comes less than 24 hours after a 26-year-old man previously arrested in relation to the death was released from custody. Meantime, a South African football player who recently played three games in the country's World Cup campaign has died at the age of 25. Tributes are flowing for Jaden Adams, with the South African Football Players Union calling his passing an immeasurable loss. No official cause of death has been released. Almost 2 million people in China have been evacuated, with a typhoon wreaking havoc across parts of the country. The 1,000-k-wide storm first hit land last night and has now weakened to a Category 1 system. Calls for investigations into Sydney's light rail after three major incidents within 24 hours. New South Wales Rail, Tram and Bus Union says the frequency of incidents is deeply alarming and the public deserves better. And the first strain of H5 bird flu has been detected in a native Australian seabird. The disease has been confirmed in a greater crested tern, the federal government describing it as a disturbing development.
1: Sport for Anne Webster, your member for Mallee, authorised A. Webster Mildura.
0: In sport, the Blues' winning streak has been broken, losing to Hawthorn last night at the MCG. The Hawks secured a 64-point win over Carlton for a final score of 103-39, serving them their first loss in eight games. A 79-point loss for the Suns to Adelaide defeated 128-49 Adelaide Oval and moves the Crows into the number four spot on the ladder. Suns coach Damien Hardwick says it was disheartening.
2: Go through ups and downs. We've got some challenges, there's no question about that. But at the end of the day, we lost by a kick last week, lost by Hawthorn by two kicks, lost to North Melbourne. Things can look vastly different. Tonight we're just terrible.
0: And England are through to the World Cup semi-finals after defeating Norway 2-1 in Miami. That's the latest in news and sport.
3: River 1467 weather for Ontario General Store, the juiciest chicken in town.
4: A partly cloudy day today, a medium chance of showers, most likely in the south for the Mallee, Mildura and Womanvale, 16, 0 and 15. The lower western, partly cloudy, medium chance of showers, mainly in the far east this morning, Wentworth and Pooncarie, 16, Broken Hill, 14. And for the Riverland, partly cloudy, slight chance of a shower, Renmark, 16. The three-day forecast for sunrise here tomorrow, partly cloudy, 17. Tuesday, partly cloudy, 16. And Wednesday, partly cloudy, 15.
3: 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River 1467.

0: sitting back on the weekend with a coffee and the Sunday Brekkie Wrap with Dave Burrows. River 1467.
1: The Sunday Brekkie Wrap, all about a bit of a chance to have a look. What did we do during breakfast throughout the week? Well, let's dive straight into it. Caught up with Jamie Lanyon on Friday, Mildura Racing Club. Jamie Lanyon, of course. The Bet 365 Mildura Cup is on this coming Friday. It's the 102nd running of the Mildura Cup. I was asking Jamie about it.
2: Yeah, no, it's a great, it's been a long-standing event in Mildura, and no, we're proud to keep it going. And looking to go, well, I won't be here in 100 years' time, but I think a couple will be.
1: Yeah, well, I've got to say, 8 live local races, the racing on the big screen, all the racing action on the big screen as well. Fashion's on the field. Really, is it over $4,000 in prizes? Am I seeing that right?
2: That is correct, yes. No, we've got 4 categories. A ladies, male one, and the most special race goer, and the best headdress as well. So it's split between those 4 categories. No, it's a great prizes.

0: if you check on our website, they're running down Deakin Avenue. There's 3 buses going out to the track and 5 returning you back in after the races, so you can head out for a good night. And there's also one doing the rounds around from Golgol, Orimple, the Gateway, and then back into the racecourse.
1: Very, very nice. And the details, what is the website?
0: It is countryracing.com.au/Mildura.
1: Beautiful, beautiful. Hey, look, got to say too, there's packages for everyone. If you're looking for casual, if you're looking for a catered experience, you've been selling packages to suit pretty much everyone.
0: That's sort of the plan. We sort of don't want to isolate the races just to one particular group. We sort of want somebody, if they want their little private marquees, they can do that, all the way up to the big 3-course meal and all that sort of stuff. And, we just try and then on the Saturday, which is our kids' family day, it's a gold coin donation. Bring your own picnic rug and just have a free kids' activity. So it's a great day for everybody.
1: I love that idea. And, of course, the gold coin donation, Mildura-based public hospital foundation?
0: That's correct, yes. Yeah. They're raising money for some breast screening cancer research. So
1: beautiful.
0: It's a great cause.
1: Excellent. That's the whole thing. And we see this all the time with the local organisations and local businesses, but getting right behind the community and just doing what you can to help the community out, Jamie.
0: That's right. And I think a lot of people look at the racing industry or the race club and think, oh, it's just a money-making machine. Well, we don't want to be that. We're a community club for a community event. And we want to show that we can give back to the community.
1: And look, 102nd running of the Mildura Cup again. Obviously doing something right over the years.
0: Yes, you know, we've had our ups and downs. It was only 3 years ago we were flooded out and we didn't race. So it's over the years, but no, we're back fully and strong. The track's been probably the best condition it's ever been.
1: Wow.
0: So we're really looking forward to it.
1: Hey, I've got to be, now that you've mentioned that, I think the horse club just near there, they've only just recently opened from that flooding with the damage.
0: That is correct, yeah. No, they've been working hard on weekends and stuff like that. They're fully volunteer run and they actually help us out quite a lot too with our event as well.
1: Good, because I was just thinking when I opened my mouth and said that, it's like, oh, bad luck if your two organisations don't get along, David.
0: No, we get on very well.
1: Good. I assumed that because you're right next door. Hey, look, the Dunn Pavilion, going to be open to the public on Friday, next Friday.
0: Yes, that's one of the pavilions which survived the flood. Our main building, we unfortunately had to demolish. So that's where we put the marquee up. So the Dunn Pavilion's just for the public, and that's where the public bar and everyone hangs out.
1: Beautiful. Hey, look, what else can we expect on Friday and Saturday, just quickly?
0: Well, both days have got the free kids' activities. On the Friday, the adults have got to pay to get in, but all the kids are under 18 are free. So we've got face painters, we've got jumping castles, we've got pony rides for the kids and all that sort of stuff. So then you've got fashions on the field, and then obviously the live racing action.
1: Yeah, well, just I guess to finish off, what's the field look like for Friday and Saturday, but especially Friday because the big one is race day, of course.
0: Nominations aren't out yet, but we already know from the trainers ringing up that all our fields are going to be full.
1: Yeah,
0: because everyone's ringing up looking for a nice, good track to run on, and we're probably one of the last ones left in Victoria at the moment with all the rain down south.
1: And again, that was Jamie Lennon from the Mildura Racing Club. The Bet365 Mildura Cup is on this Friday. 102nd running of the Mildura Cup. That's amazing. It's down at the racecourse, of course, the Bet365 Mildura Racecourse. This is the Sunday Breaky Wrap.
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0: sitting back on the weekend with a coffee and a Sunday brekkie wrap with Dave Burrows. 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
1: Now, most weeks on Breakfast, we catch up with Daniel Linklater, the Wentworth Shire Council Mayor, and saying, good to hear some stories off air about Daniel Linklater taking a break, and I was saying to him, it doesn't happen enough.
2: It was absolutely fabulous. If you've never been and never seen, I recommend you get up there when you get a chance, because it's 32 degrees and the fish are biting.
1: Yeah, so you're talking about Northern Territory. Exactly where? Just to be nosy? Yes,
2: no, it was fantastic, but great to be back.
1: Yeah, no, I can understand that. So every time I do the weather, I check the weather right around the country at 20 past, about quarter past six each morning. It's like, oh, man, I should be up north. I've never been, which is embarrassing.
2: What a great country we live in. You can go from the tropics where it's a splendid, as I said, 32 degrees, and right down to shivering your bits off.
1: Yes.
2: Down with Neil the Seal in Tassie.
1: Yes, and the snow, of course, in the middle there. Well, actually, we don't know if we've had any snow. It's kind of that sort of year. Hey, look, St. Raisy Gang Show, I noticed that that you got along and saw a performance this year. It's good to see.
2: Yes, fabulous. Just wanted to give them a shout-out, really. So they've been busy all weekend doing their performances. 50 years, so that's an amazing achievement, and congratulations to everybody who's participated. And Golgol's own Helen Munro was recognised for her years of dedicated service in making up costumes. Like, there's an enormous amount of effort goes into putting on those productions. So much behind the scenes. But really, it's fantastic to see the kids on stage just having a ball. And, it was a privilege to be there to watch it. So, well done to everybody there.
1: I've got to be honest, I had three of the senior staff in a couple of days last week, and we were talking about the junior staff, and no matter what they do on the stage, they can do no wrong. They always get the biggest round of applause, don't they?
2: Absolutely, as they should. It's good for their confidence, and good to be doing something and involved with other people. Screens are good, but hitting the stage, I think, is better.
1: Honestly, you can see the joy on their faces when they're doing. Look, balloons around the region over the weekend. In fact, yesterday, the local dogs going crazy, and it's like, bet you there's a balloon. Sure enough, went outside. Yep, they're barking at the sky.
2: Yeah, no, pretty, quite a spectacle, isn't it, to see all these balloons about. It's a fantastic event. But, yeah, just if you happen to be inside nursing your coffee at the moment, hop outside soon, because there's a couple of crews sitting down at the Golly boat ramp ready to take off. So good morning to the Zircon balloon team, and I think there's one other there. So they're going to be launching from the Golgol boat ramp shortly, and I think there's a few other teams launching from Trentham, just out near the Trentham Waters Resort.
1: Beautiful.
2: And they're all off towards TAFE, I think, this morning for their little test this morning. But, pretty exciting. So if you're in Golgol or around, pop outside and look up, and you should see some pretty awesome balloons.
1: Yeah, it's a good trip down memory lane. So, hey, look, Outback Almonds, the orchard tours.
2: Yes, this looks great. So they're doing this throughout July and August, every Friday, 10 a.m. It's a working farm, of course, on the banks of the Darling River, and you'll meet at the Almond Shed. It includes morning tea and almond tastings, $30 per person. Bookings are essential. Please call Tom, 0429 149 886.
1: And again, that was Daniel Linklater, councillor. Daniel Linklater, Wentworth Shire Council Mayor. Absolute fount of knowledge with things happening in the Wentworth Shire Council area. He'll be back on tomorrow with Damo, because, of course, I'm on holidays as of midday today. It's the Sunday Breaky Wrap.
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0: sitting back on the weekend with a coffee and the Sunday Brekkie Wrap with Dave Burrows. 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
1: This week I caught up with Lawrence Mooney, who's coming to the Arts Centre in August. And, well, have a listen to this.
2: I'm in town for the Table Grave Association, but I'm coming back on August the 28th at the Mildura Arts Centre with the Full Moon Party. And these are all the characters, Dave, that I've been doing on the front bar.
1: I was going to say, because you're bringing the whole crew with you.
2: Yeah.
1: So it's a crew of one.
2: So it is a crew of one. That's me, but I'll be playing Russell Crowe. Yeah, g'day, guys. He'll be there talking about his relationship with Terry Irwin. You know, I'll be clearing that up. We are not an item. And you can't do Russell for too long. The Moon Man can't do this voice because too much testicular pressure just pushing down. Okay. Yeah, you could blow a gonad. And that's a bit dangerous.
1: It's almost like Gavin Muntbury.
2: Yeah, Gavin's, you know, a bit more. I was slipping into Malcolm Turnbull doing Gavin Muntbury then, because Malcolm will be there. Malcolm loves the sound of his own voice, Dave.
1: That is true.
2: And he's never disappeared. He's always ready for an opinion on the ABC or other radio stations. But Gavin, of course, he's Port Power. Go Power! Port Power's number one supporter, and he'll be coming up here from Port Adelaide in his unregistered Mitsubishi Magna. The missus loves the Magna. I love you people that register and insure your cars. You're so obedient. Just take it easy and stay out of harm's way, you bunch of bloody dickheads. So he'll be there. And Dr. Tyler Wall.
1: Oh, yes.
2: The mindset coach. Namaste, Dave.
1: Seriously.
2: I mean, we've all heard a lot of this kind of mindset speech and speak over the years. If you work for an organisation, it's about, you know, taking risks and finding out where you are and where you want to be.
1: That's a good point you bring up. Mindset coach. What sort of mindset do you have to be to
2: be a mindset coach?
1: To come up with some of these characters.
2: Well,
1: it's very organic, undoubtedly. Just you meet him in the street.
2: Yeah, I have a fertile imagination. It's a good
1: really.
2: And so, when you see these characters, I mean, you know, we've seen a fair amount of mindset coaching.
1: Oh, yes.
2: And coaches talking about how successful they've been in making someone successful. And often it's an organisation or a team or a sporting individual that they kind of like hone in on and convince them that they need the mindset coach. And then when they're successful, the mindset coach takes credit for it. So I was always amused by that and the double speak.
1: And you've got your French gentleman as
2: yes,
1: well.
2: Yes, of course,
1: you?
2: Jean Le Camembert, who is in one part Inspector Clouseau, a little bit Pepe Le Pew, and a smattering of the cast of Allo, Allo. You remember that, Devon?
1: Yeah. Again, getting back to the lack of hair and the fact that I'm old. Thanks, Lawrence.
2: No, of course, I know that you have got a beautiful rounded knowledge of pop culture. And he is not the mindset coach, the chef de mission from the French Olympic team. And he's been popping up since the Paris Olympics on the front bar. Each Tour de France, he gets a little outing. So it's very nice to be able to put them under one umbrella on stage together at the Full Moon Party. So I don't leave stage. I don't change any hair, makeup or costume.
1: You just turn around and...
2: So, yeah, it's just a transition with a bit of theatrical effect, lighting, sound, and then they become another character. So the characters are interacting too. So Malcolm Turnbull meets Jean Le Camembert at the Full Moon Party, and Tyler Wall is hanging out with both of them. And so it's a fast-paced, hilarious feast of all of those characters.
1: I'll be honest, you do this because it's fun for you, right?
2: It is so much fun to do. I love doing this show. And you're getting a polished gem too, Mildura, because I did it at the Adelaide Fringe Festival.
1: I knew I'd had the chance to see you somewhere and I missed out.
2: Yeah.
1: Yeah, it was Fringe.
2: And, of course, that's Mildura's closest capital.
1: Yes,
2: Adelaide.
1: Yes, it is.
2: And then I went to Melbourne for the Melbourne International Comedy Festival. I've done it at the Brisbane and Sydney Comedy Festivals. And so it's coming on tour to the regions with a polished gem.
1: Bit of a polished gem, Lawrence Mooney there at the Arts Centre, August Friday. I'll try that again. Friday, August 28. Head to the Arts Centre. Do a Google search on Lawrence Mooney. and bringing all those characters to Mildura. So the Sunday Brekkie Wrap.
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0: sitting back on the weekend with a coffee and the Sunday Brekkie Wrap with Dave Burrows. 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
1: Now, this week I got to catch up with Will Hogan, just 16 years old, from Coolong, and he's actually in Tamworth polishing his musician skills on a scholarship. I was asking Will if he writes his own songs
2: as
1: well.
2: Yeah, I do. I've got a couple that I've written, and I've also got an EP on the way, which I'm recording right now.
1: So nice. Thank you for that. Who's helping you out with that?
2: Beth Butcher, her name is. She's from the UK.
1: Oh, beautiful.
2: I moved over here a couple of years ago.
1: Excellent. Well, I've got to ask, actually, because you've just been awarded the Robin Johnson Memorial Scholarship. Now, among 28 emerging artists attending this year's Academy in Tamworth.
2: Yes.
1: That's huge. What was the process? How did you end up in this situation?
2: So I did a competition called the Golden Gig at the festival in January.
1: Yeah.
2: And from that, they emailed me a couple months ago and said, oh, we'd love for you to apply for the Academy. So just applied and, got in.
1: Must be pretty exciting, the whole idea of heading to Tamworth. Wow.
2: Yeah, it's pretty exciting.
1: Well, I guess the big thing is, what's the training going to be like? What's it going to be like? It's an intensive, apparently, week-long program, isn't it?
2: Yeah, honestly, don't know what to expect. Some songwriting and some masterclasses for, like, guitar, piano, vocals. So, I should learn a lot.
1: You're good. Well, that's the whole point of it. Like I said, I just can't believe that you started at 16. Like, you're only 16. When did you start, Will? When did you start performing?
2: I started gigging when I was 13.
1: Seriously? Your name seriously just came up recently. Well, obviously came up at a wedding because we're both the same wedding as well. But the name came up recently and I said, no, these young fellas, like, there's some great young talent coming through here locally.
2: Yeah.
1: And then I found out a couple of days after that that you've got this. Such an exciting time in your career. What's next?
2: Yeah. I'm just trying to keep gigging and getting my name out there and hopefully something builds from that.
1: Beautiful. What's, when it comes to, tastes and style and where do you get your inspiration from? Is there anyone in the industry who truly inspires you?
2: I love Zach Bryan and I love his work ethic and how humble he is. And how relaxed he is. So I just want to be like that.
1: That makes sense.
2: And just enjoy it.
1: That makes sense that you'd be at Seth's wedding the other day. That would make me, honestly. Well, I've got to say, look, keep it up. You're doing something right. You're definitely doing something right. And you'll let us know when you get an EP out.
2: Yeah, definitely.
1: Keep on plugging away at that as well. You want to give a shout out to anyone who's helped you along the way? I guess now's the chance.
2: I guess my parents, my singing teachers, my guitar teacher, and all the Academy people that have helped me get into the Academy.
1: And again, that was Will Hogan, just 16 from Coolong and in Tamworth at the moment. He's got a scholarship to learn a bit more about music, and pleasure to catch up with Will too. We did catch up at a wedding a couple of weeks before that, and just like I said, good to catch up with Will. That pretty much wraps the Sunday Brekkie Wrap for this morning. Hang around, though. I'm here until midday.
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1: Morning, I'm Jai Morse. A 48-year-old man has been charged with murder following the discovery of a woman's body in Queensland. The body was discovered late last night in bushland north of Toowoomba, believed to belong to missing woman Yana Armstrong. The 48-year-old is set to face court tomorrow as investigations continue. In other news, an Australian government campaign is set to encourage Aussies to test for bowel cancer. Health Minister Mark Butler says when found early, more than 90% of cases can be successfully treated.
2: Early detection massively increases the likelihood of survival here. 14 million Australians have participated in this screening program over the last 20 years, and it's literally saved thousands and thousands of lives.
1: The first strain of H5 bird flu has been detected in a native Australian seabird. The disease has been confirmed in a greater crested tern, the federal government describing it as a disturbing development. All other 11 cases have involved migratory birds from the sub-Antarctic region. And a WA Labor MP has had his electorate office vandalised in what he claims was a targeted incident. The office was significantly damaged overnight on Friday, with the woman arrested but released without charge. Scarborough MP Stuart Albury says there's no place for intimidation or violence in our democracy.
3: Sport for Anne Webster, your member for Mallee, authorised A. Webster Mildura.
1: Checking sport, the Crows have moved into the top four in the AFL ladder after smashing the Suns at home. Adelaide managed to defeat the Gold Coast 128-49 Adelaide Oval. Suns coach Damien Hardwick says it wasn't their night.
4: Tried throwing the magnets round, sort of just made it worse. Went back to what we knew, just couldn't get nothing going. Ended up just chasing your tail. Couldn't get anything moving forward, so attack from the back half at this ground, it's the hardest place to be.
1: England are through to the World Cup semi-finals after defeating Norway 2-1 in Miami. And Linda Neskova's won the Wimbledon women's singles, becoming the third Czech woman to do so in 4 years. Jannik Sinner will take on Alexander Zverev in the men's final tomorrow. That's the latest in news and sport.
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5: A partly cloudy day today, a medium chance of showers, most likely in the south for the Mallee, Mildura and Wombanville, 16, 0 and 15. The lower western, partly cloudy, medium chance of showers, mainly in the far east this morning. Wentworth and Pooncarie, 16, Broken Hill, 14. And for the Riverland, partly cloudy, slight chance of a shower, Renmark, 16. The three-day forecast for Sunraysia tomorrow, partly cloudy, 17. Tuesday, partly cloudy, 16, and Wednesday partly cloudy, 15.
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0: River 1467, your feel-good station. It's a Sunday morning, a nice casual Sunday morning, because when I get out of the studio here, I'm off on holidays. That was Roxette, Listen to Your Heart, the Bee Gees, Tragedy. It is Dave with you for a little while just yet, so let's dive into that music, and undoubtedly music's going to be a big part of when I go on holidays. U2 is on the way. We've got some Blondie coming up. Going to play some Oasis as well in just a couple of minutes, some Queen.
1: 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Who's having a birthday? 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

0: River, 1467, your feel-good station, Heart of Glass, the sound of Blondie. Look, it is time for me to run, and I'm off for a couple of weeks. I will be back, probably should even look at the calendar. That would be a half-decent idea. I'll tell you exactly when I'm back. I'm just picking up my phone right now. See, I don't know. I'm just busting to get out and get to it. I'm back on the 27th, Monday the 27th, so I do have 2 weeks off. Damo Bradshaw taking over breakfast for the next couple of weeks. Hey, look, enjoy what's left of your weekend. You've still got Sunday afternoon on the way. Greg Meddings in after news. Take it easy out there. Catch you in a fortnight.
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1: Hey there, I'm John Moss. A 28-year-old man has been arrested in relation to the murder of former UK politician Anne Widdecombe. In a statement, police say the British national is now in police custody. It comes less than 24 hours after a 26-year-old man previously arrested in relation to the death was released from custody. Back home, a 48-year-old man has been charged with murder following the discovery of a woman's body in Queensland. The body was discovered late last night in bushland north of Toowoomba, believed to belong to missing woman Yana Armstrong. The 48-year-old man is set to face court tomorrow as investigations continue. 15 people have been killed after a speedboat capsized in Vietnam. The incident happened off an island in the country's south, with 21 passengers also hospitalized. Hundreds of thousands of Aussies could be missing out on free, life-saving bowel cancer screenings. A campaign led by the Australian government's urging locals to start screening from the age of 45 and to continue screening every 2 years.
2: Bowel cancer waits for no one. This test could save your life.
1: Minister for Health and Ageing Mark Butler there. And Prince Harry and his family have met with his father, King Charles, marking the first time the King's seen his grandchildren in more than 4 years. Buckingham Palace confirmed the meeting at Highgrove House took place on Friday. In sport, the Blues' winning streak's been broken, losing to Hawthorn last night at the MCG. The Hawks secured a 64-point win over Carlton for a final score of 103-39, serving them their first loss in 8 games. The Giants have secured a 13-point win over the Cats. GWS left the clash with Geelong with a final score of 86-73. Cats star Jeremy Cameron taken off the field in an ambulance due to a collarbone injury. A 79-point loss for the Suns to Adelaide defeated 128-49 Adelaide Oval last night. It moves the Crows into the number 4 spot on the ladder. And England have become the third team through to the World Cup semi-finals after defeating Norway 2-1 in Miami. That's the latest in news and sport.
0: River 1467 weather for Ontario General Store, 8th Street, Mildura.
3: Partly cloudy across the Mallee today. Mildura 17, Robinvale and Olean both 16. In the Lower Western, partly cloudy as well. Wentworth and Pooncarie 17. Broken Hill 14 degrees. And the Riverland, partly cloudy. Renmark 17 degrees.
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0: They don't call him the voice for nothing, do they? River 1467, feeling good along the Murray. Hi, Craig Meddings here this afternoon. Loved my Sundays here with you. I swiped my tag to get in the building and look at that, they let me in again. I'm surprised too. I love being here because I get to play all sorts of great tunes for you on a Sunday, no matter what you're up to. Dusty Springfield is on the way. Got some Billy Joel. Sure. ABBA is there. Oh, we like that. And Take That is coming up. Next up, though, got some Patti Smith Group. No matter what you're up to today for your Sunday arvo across the Mallee.
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0: No one could blame you if you did put a fire on at home, because it has been fairly chilly, especially at night time, you may have noticed. River 1467, Sunday afternoon across Sunraysia with Craig Meddings. 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
1: I'm John Fabris. An appearance is scheduled for tomorrow in Toowoomba Magistrates Court for a 48-year-old man charged with the domestic violence murder of Yana Armstrong. Queensland police believe remains found in bush are the 30-year-old last seen on Tuesday.
2: The community will be horrified that a young lady, 30-year-old, with a 4-month-old child has had a life taken.
1: Iran's announced it's closed the Strait of Hormuz, and America's launched another round of strikes today. Defence analyst Peter Jennings telling Sky the ceasefire memorandum appears over.
3: The president's kind of stuck. He cannot have an outcome which leaves Iran in control of the Strait of Hormuz. I think what we're going to see for months ahead is military strikes in and around the Strait of Hormuz.
1: A typhoon that hit Japan's southern islands and Taiwan's moved on to China. Millions have fled Shanghai and Zhejiang, cramming into overwhelmed airports. And a local electricity company's denying a fallen power line started southern Spain's wildfire, which has killed 12 people around Bedar village. This woman, one of many British people living in the area.
4: This has happened many times, and the fire is very strong and has got worse as the wind has got worse.
5: England is through to the semi-finals of the World Cup after defeating Norway 2-1 in extra time. Jude Bellingham scored both of England's goals, and they'll now play the winner of today's other quarter-final between Argentina and Switzerland. In the AFL this afternoon, the Bulldogs take on West Coast at Docklands. Melbourne plays Richmond at the MCG, and Brisbane hosts Essendon at the Gabba. In tennis, Linda Noshkova has beaten compatriot Karolina Muchova in the women's final at Wimbledon tonight. Yannick Sinner plays Alexander Zverev for the men's title. And in golf, Australia's Caris Davison is tied for 16th at 6-under, heading into the final round of the LPGA tournament in France. That's the sport. I'm Michaela Carr.
0: 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For Good Deal Tyres. 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
6: Partly cloudy across the Mallee today. Mildura 17, Robinvale and Olean both 16. In the Lower Western, partly cloudy as well. Wentworth and Pooncarie 17. Broken Hill 14 degrees. And the Riverland partly cloudy. Renmark 17 degrees.
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0: Michael Jackson, have you feeling good no matter what you're up to today? Across Sunraysia, it is River 1467. Hello, it is Craig Meddings here. Love my Sundays here with you, where I get to play a whole stack of tunes and turn up the big speakers and no one tells me off. It's really good. Warren Zevon is there. You know the song? Do you know why I did that? You will soon. You'll be saying that too soon, I promise. Paul Kelly is on the way. Some Akadaka is there. Up next, some Fleetwood Mac.
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4: 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Amanda Kelly, you legend. 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
3: 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Question 10, which sport is Stephanie Rice known for?
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0: going good along the Murray. It is River 1467 with Craig Meddings. Now, Dave Burrows is having a couple of weeks off, but that doesn't matter because Damien Bradshaw, live and local, is going to be filling in his shoes ably for the next couple of weeks from 5:30 a.m. every weekday morning here at River 1467. Give him a call. He's a great guy. He's got lots of prizes, lots of great tunes. And the good thing about Damo too, and of course Dave Burrows, is they're live and local. They're not piped down the line from somewhere else. And a lot of these stations now, they can't even talk about what's happening out the window because they're not there. Like, you know, they're piped down the line talking to 17 different radio stations at the same time. That is not what's happening with Dave Burrows for Brekkie and with Damo as well. Check it out, live and local. He's filling in tomorrow and right throughout the week as the kids go back to school. Damien Bradshaw is filling in for Brekkie here at River 1467.
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1: John Favreau, the alleged domestic violence murderer of Toowoomba, Yana Armstrong, leaves her four-month-old baby in the care of her sister, Faith. Yana's cousins have today attended the spot where her remains were found.
2: We've set up a GoFundMe page just for Faith so that she can have the financial support through this difficult time for her to bury Yana next to her mum and dad.
1: The baby's 48-year-old father's been charged. 1,400 people are sheltering at a sports centre for the deadly wildfire in southern Spain. This woman, Pauline, is one of many British people staying in the region.
3: It's just awful. We're so upset for the people in Bedar. So we're all in shock, really.
1: 23 people are still missing. 12 are confirmed to have died. An attack by Iran on a civilian ship in the Strait of Hormuz has America setting off another strike on coastal cities. Defence analyst Peter Jennings telling Sky, we can expect ongoing peace rhetoric from both sides as President Trump gauges political factors.
4: But peace not breaking out. I think it's just going to be low-level conflict for an extended period until maybe we get beyond the midterms in the United States, which seems to be the thing that the president is focused on. And then perhaps we're back into, you know, more serious levels of military conflict.
5: Argentina has sealed a semi-final berth at the World Cup, beating Switzerland 3-1 in extra time. They'll play England next week after they beat Norway in extra time this morning 2-1. In the AFL, the Bulldogs lead the Eagles by 9 points at quarter time in the match at Docklands. Later, Melbourne plays Richmond at the MCG and Brisbane hosts Essendon at the Gabba. In tennis, Linda Noskova has won the women's singles title at Wimbledon, becoming the third Czech woman to do so in 4 years. She beat compatriot Karolina Muchkova. Tonight, Jannik Sinner takes on Alexander Zverev. And for the first time in history, organisers of the Tour de France have shortened one of the stages due to the country's intense heat. That's the sport. I'm Michaela Carr.
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6: Partly cloudy across the Mallee today. Mildura 17, Robinvale and Oyen both 16. In the Lower Western, partly cloudy as well. Wentworth and Pooncarry 17. Broken Hill 14 degrees. And the Riverland, partly cloudy. Renmark 17 degrees.
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0: over 1467, Sunday afternoon across Sunraysia. Hello there, it's Craig Meddings. How are we doing the Savo? Maybe you're at work, you could be struggling a bit. Have you broken into your top drawer and got the emergency Snickers or Mars bar out? If you're at that level, it's all right. Turn up the radio. I've got lots of tunes for you you're going to love. Phil Collins is on the way. Some Boney M with a song about that guy from Russia who really wasn't very nice, I've got to say. Didn't sound like the sort of guy you'd want to get to know. But gee, it was a big hit. KC and the Sunshine Band up next at River 1467.
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0: across Sunraysia, River 1467, feeling good along the Murray. Hi, Craig Middings here for your Sunday Arvo. Tell you what does feel good, that's winning some cash. And gee, it's piled up already, up to $175 with our lucky $5 note. Every week, we put out into the community, I reckon it's probably, maybe Dave Burrows, could be Damo, heads out in the community, goes off and buys like a sanger down the corner, or maybe a coffee with a $5 note. And then that $5 note then goes out into the ether here in Sunraysia. And what do you know? It could be in your back pocket. Check the serial number on it on our website under the win tab. If you have it, hold on to it. You'll win a stack of cash. All the details are up there. River1467.com.au. Up next, the song I was talking about that Russian bloke that really isn't very nice. Well, he wasn't very nice. Don't think you'd want to know him. You certainly wouldn't want him to be your leader. But he lived an interesting life, to say the least, and Boney M wrote a song about it. Up next.
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1: I'm John Fabris. Iran's claiming it struck a second commercial ship in the Strait of Hormuz and hit the US airbase in Qatar. America's been returning attacks. Security analyst Hal Kempfer telling Fox it appears Iran's government doesn't have control over its own military.
2: There's this hardcore Revolutionary Guard Corps faction that seems to be running completely separate apart from the rest of the government.
1: A domestic violence murder charge against a 48-year-old man will be heard in court in Queensland's Toowoomba tomorrow morning. Pig hunters found remains believed to be Toowoomba's Yana Armstrong in bushland last night. Her cousins are supporting her sister, Faith.
3: We can support our cousin, Faith, as she looks to look after.
4: Navigate this life, yeah. Caring for Yana's baby boy. We've been with her all morning. She's just devastated.
1: The typhoon that killed 18 people in the Philippines battered Japan's southern islands and Taiwan's now made it to East China, where there have been mass evacuations. This man's joined thousands sheltering cars in underground shopping car parks.
5: Just to be safe, I parked my car on the third floor of Mixi. I went back to my home garage today and there were almost no cars left. The parking lot at Mixi is almost already full.
1: Translation by the China Observer.
6: Argentina is through to the World Cup semis after beating Switzerland 3-1 in extra time.
7: Lautaro Martinez sends Argentina to the semi-finals.
6: They call there on SBS. The Argentinians play England next week after they beat Norway in extra time this morning 2-1. In the AFL, the Eagles led the Bulldogs by 7 points at halftime at Docklands. Later on, Melbourne plays Richmond and Brisbane hosts Essendon. In tennis, Czech Linda Noskova has won the women's singles at Wimbledon. Tonight, Jannik Sinner takes on Alexander Zverev. And in motor racing, Cam Waters has pole position for today's Townsville 500. That's the sport. I'm Michaela Carr.
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8: Partly cloudy across the Mallee today. Mildura 17, Robinvale and Olean both 16. In the Lower Western, partly cloudy as well. Wentworth and Pooncarie 17. Broken Hill 14 degrees and the Riverland partly cloudy. Renmark 17 degrees.
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0: River 1467, Sunday afternoon across Sunraysia. Hello, it's Craig Meddings. Whatever you're up to, thanks for spending it with me. I've got the soundtrack to this Sunday arvo. On the way, some Jojo Zep in the Falcons. You'll love that. Cyndi Lauper with her big hit. And the Bee Gees coming up next.
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0: Cyndi Lauper. 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
1: I'm John Fabris. America's third round of military strikes this week have hit around 140 targets. It's retaliation for Iran attacking a commercial ship in the Strait of Hormuz. Security analyst Hal Kempfer telling Fox, Iran still has plenty of firepower.
2: They have a lot of drones, a lot of anti-ship missiles, a lot of ballistic missiles. They have hundreds and hundreds and hundreds of these gunboats.
1: Cousins of Toowoomba mother Yana Armstrong in Queensland have visited the area where the 30-year-old's remains were found last night. They've established a GoFundMe page to help Yana's sister, Faith.
3: We beat him with her own warning. It's an answer, you know, we can lay Yana to rest.
4: She's holding Yana's baby boy in her arms. She's got her loving husband, their little son with them. They're trying to stay strong, but the days ahead are going to be very, very tough for them.
1: Yana's baby's father's been charged with domestic violence murder. And crews in Spain's southeast are now getting on top of a fire that's killed 12 people. This British man describes how he watched the fire grow into a monster that's burnt through 60 square k's.
5: It was just building because the wind was getting underneath it and it was just lifting it and making it bigger and bigger. You could watch it just getting bigger all the time.
6: Argentina will take on England in the semi-finals of the World Cup. The Argentinians beat Switzerland 3-1 in extra time, while England also needed more minutes to defeat Norway 2-1. France will play Spain in the other semi. In the AFL, the Bulldogs have beaten the Eagles by 16 points at Docklands. Melbourne has a 12-point buffer over Richmond at quarter time in that match at the MCG, while later Brisbane hosts Essendon. In tennis, the men take over, set a court tonight at Wimbledon for their singles final, with Jannik Sinner clashing with Alexander Zverev. And in golf, Australia's Min Woo Lee is one shot off the lead at the Scottish Open. However, play in the third round has been suspended due to fog. That's the sport. I'm Michaela Carr.
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7: Partly cloudy across the Mallee today, Mildura 17, Robinvale and Oyen both 16. In the Lower Western, partly cloudy as well, Wentworth and Pooncarry 17, Broken Hill 14 degrees, and the Riverland partly cloudy, Renmark 17 degrees.
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0: Feeling good across Sunraysia, River 1467 with Craig Meddings here for your Sunday evening, almost evening, Sunday afternoon, let's call it that. On the way to have you feeling really good, Brian Adams is there, you'll love that. Tina Turner, amazing. Robbie Williams, yeah, he's not far away. And we've got that group from Italy that were a one-hit wonder with that song about swinging through the trees. That's not too far away at River 1467.
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I woke last night to the sound of thunder. How far off, I sat and wondered. Started humming a song from 1962. In a funny how the night moves.

0: River 1467, incredible talent there, Tina Turner. With Craig Meddings here this afternoon. Whatever you're up to, maybe you're wrapping things up at 5 o'clock. Hey, not long to go. That's exciting, isn't it? Stick with me. I've got a couple of tunes to go. It'll be 5 o'clock before you know it. Robbie Williams on the way, and that band from Italy I was promising you about, something about Tarzan, that's on the way real soon.
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1: I'm John Favreau. Iran and America are trading military blows again. It flared up when Iran attacked a commercial ship in the Strait of Hormuz, which it claims it's now closed. Security analyst Hal Kempfer telling Fox, Iran's breaching of the peace memorandum might be out of its government's hands.
2: Appears to be the separate group that has freedom of action to do these strikes. Even when the government has agreed that we're going to reopen the strait, we're going to do these other things, this group may have been responsible for this strike.
1: The alleged domestic violence murder of Toowoomba's Yana Armstrong leaves her four-month-old baby in the care of her sister, Faith. Yana's cousins have today attended the spot where her remains were found.
3: We've set up a GoFundMe page just for Faith so that she can have the financial support to this difficult time for her to bury Yana next to her mum and dad.
1: The baby's 48-year-old father's been charged with murder. And 1,400 people are sheltering at a sports centre for the deadly wildfire in southern Spain. This woman, Paula, is one of many British people staying in the region.
4: It's just awful. We're so upset for the people in Bedar. So we're all in shock, really.
1: 12 have died, 23 are still missing.
5: England will meet powerhouse Argentina in the semi-finals of the World Cup. The Argentinians beat Switzerland 3-1 in extra time today, while England also needed extra time to defeat Norway 2-1. In the other semi, France will play Spain. In the AFL, Melbourne was leading Richmond by 34 points at half-time at the MCG. It's early days of the Gabba, with Brisbane leading Essendon by a point, and earlier the Bulldogs beat the Eagles by 16 points at Docklands. In rugby, the Wallabies will be looking to bounce back against Italy in Perth next weekend after losing to France 42-26 in the Nations Championship match in Brisbane. And in tennis, the men's final is on at Wimbledon tonight. Jannik Sinner taking on Alexander Zverev. That's the sport. I'm Michaela Carr.
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6: Partly cloudy across the Mallee today. Mildura 17, Robinvale and Oyen both 16. In the Lower Western, partly cloudy as well. Wentworth and Pooncarry 17. Broken Hill 14 degrees. And the Riverland, partly cloudy. Renmark 17 degrees.
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1: On a warm summer's evening, on a train bound for nowhere, I met up with a gambler. We were both too tired to sleep, so we took turns of staring

0: Sunday evening across Sunraysia, feeling good along the Murray. It is River 1467 with Craig Meddings. I'm here until 6 on the way for you. ZZ Top, yeah, we love that. Bit of Huey Lewis, sure, we'll take that too. And some Akadaka up next. Got some cold chisel.
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0: 1467 Sunday evening across Sunraysia. I love my Sundays here with you. I'm Craig Meddings, just about out the door, going to hop on the old motorbike and head on home. You look after yourself this week. Don't forget, Dave Burrows is away for a couple of weeks, but we have, filling in ably, a local bloke, might have heard of him, Damien Bradshaw. Yeah, you know the guy that normally does the 80s lunch. He's going to fill in on brekkie this week, so he's got the 5:30 a.m. starts on air, so make sure you check him out. Enjoy your week. I'll see you next Sunday. Take care. It's River 1467.
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1: John Favreau's domestic violence murder charge against a 48-year-old man will be heard in court in Queensland's Toowoomba tomorrow morning. Pig hunters found remains believed to be Toowoomba's Yana Armstrong in bushland last night. Her cousins are trying to raise money for Yana's sister, Faith.
2: We can support our cousin Faith as she looks to look after.
3: Navigate this life, yeah. Caring for Yana's baby boy. We've been with her all morning. She's just devastated.
1: Iran's launched attacks on neighbouring Gulf states in retribution for US strikes. It all erupted over Iran taking aim at a commercial ship in the Strait of Hormuz. Security analyst Hal Kempfer telling Fox, it appears Iran's government mightn't have control over its own military.
4: There's this Revolutionary Guard Corps faction that seems to be running completely separate apart from the rest of the government.
1: The typhoon that killed 18 people in the Philippines battered Japan's southern islands and Taiwan has now made it to China, where there have been massive evacuations. This man's joined thousands sheltering cars in underground shopping car parks.
5: Just to be safe, I parked my car on a foot full of Mixie. I went back to my home garage today and there were almost no cars left. The parking lot at Mixie is almost already full.
6: Dogs have denied the Eagles their fifth win of the season. West Coast was leading the Dogs by 7 points at halftime before the home side took control in the final quarter to win by 16. Melbourne is beating Richmond at the MCG at last check by 41 points, and Brisbane is on top of Essendon at the Gabba by 46. England will take on Argentina in the semi-finals of the World Cup. The Argentinians beat Switzerland 3-1 in extra time today, while England also needed extra time to defeat Norway 2-1. In tennis, the men's final is on at Wimbledon tonight with Jannik Sinner up against Alexander Zverev. And in the supercars, Brody Gostecki has claimed his sixth win of the season in the final race of the Townsville 500. That's the sport. I'm Michaela Carr.
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13: For the Manly part, the cloudy this evening with a medium chance of showers most likely in the south. Cloudy again tomorrow, medium chance of showers most likely afternoon and evening. Mildura a top of 17, Robert Vale and Oyen 16. Lower Western partly cloudy this evening, partly cloudy again tomorrow with a slight chance of a shower. Wentworth and Pooncarry 17, Broken Hill 14. And for the Riverland partly cloudy this evening, slight chance of a shower, partly cloudy again tomorrow, medium chance of showers most likely in the afternoon. Renmark 17, the 3-day forecast for Sunraysia. You're looking ahead to Tuesday, partly cloudy. 16 Wednesday, partly cloudy. 15 and Thursday, partly cloudy. 15 tonight, a low of 8 in Sunraysia.
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18: 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We're previewing tracks from the Stones' new album, Foreign Tongues, and playing their classics.

0: their first album release in 1964, simply titled The Rolling Stones, the lads from London have released 24 studio albums, all different and all brilliant. Now comes their 25th, titled Foreign Tongues. And through it all, the question that many people keep asking is, how long can they maintain and build on their reputation as the greatest rock and roll band on earth?
1: We're finding out what it's like to do it through your whole goddamn life. You know, and we're the only ones that can do that because everybody's split and died or gone. But we're still here. We're going to push it down the line.
2: What we're trying to do is just keep getting better and just deliver honest rock and roll, which is an endangered species these days because none of the animals that play it have lasted more than 10, 12, you know, 20 years.
3: Hackney Diamonds was the first record we'd done in 18 years of new material. I think I'm right in saying that. Don't get angry with me. You think, well, they're never going to make another one, you know? Here we are with another one, relatively quickly.
2: Hackney Diamonds was breaking the ice, and Foreign Tongues is the flow that comes from.

0: opening track on Foreign Tongues is the classic Stone sounding Rough and Twisted.
1: It's quite raw. I mean, it's a blues, but it's not a 12-bar. I mean, the verse is 12-bar, but there's two bridges, so it breaks it up a lot.

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0: Start Me Up, a number one song from the Rolling Stones' Tattoo You album, as we continue to preview tracks from their brand new masterpiece, Foreign Tongues.
1: Never wanna lose you.
2: Even though the tracks are all kind of different, there's a definite flow of an album, like flavour, yeah. Which I love because the Stones have always had that. There was a flavour from Beggar's Banquet album, you know, a flavour of the Sticky Fingers.
1: Go

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1: Hi, this is Mick Jagger.
2: Hi, everybody. This is Keith Richards.
3: This is Ronnie Wood from the Stones.

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1: 1989. I had my HQ. In excess were everywhere. The Hawks won the grand final by one goal, and Hog's Breath Cafe were born. Right here in Australia, the haircuts had changed, but Hog's Breath Cafe's iconic 18-hour slow-cooked prime rib, curly fries and atmosphere unlike anywhere else remain. The home of Hogspitality, an Aussie icon since 89, Hog's Breath Cafe.
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8: I think I have a lot more songs to write. I was playing the piano and I was doing this song, Jealous Lover, and I just started it. I just got the chorus. I was like, singing, oh my God, Jealous Lover. And the phone rang, oh, and I was like, all right, I'll answer it. It was Andy. I said, Andy, hang on a minute, I'm right in the middle of doing this chorus. And the player was like, he says, that's great. Carry on, don't stop, I'm hanging up. Don't stop, call me when you finished it.

0: That's Miss You, the opening track on Some Girls, a landmark album for the Stones back in 78. And you're listening to our Rolling Stones Foreign Tongues album special. We'll be back with more previews and classics right after this.
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Jealous Lover. I'm doing little Motown licks from the past, and Keith's doing his version of them. And we're kind of not talking about when we're going to put them in, but we just have that natural feel again, that natural weave.

That's Jealous Lover, one of the standout tracks on the Rolling Stones' new album, Foreign Tongues. It features Mick's trademark falsetto, which we first heard back in 1980 when the Rolling Stones released Emotional Rescue.

Today's Emotional Rescue, the title track from the Rolling Stones' 1980 album. I tell you what, a big surprise on Foreign Tongues is a typically Stones take on You Know I'm No Good from Amy Winehouse, who actually had a connection with the boys in the band.

0: This is Ronnie Wood.
1: I remember first meeting Amy at the South Bank Awards. 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I said, well, bring her over, come on. 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
1: Hi, this is Mick Jagger.
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0: From the Stones album Sticky Fingers, that's Brown Sugar, a song that Mick Jagger wrote when he was in Australia, starring in the 1970 movie production of Ned Kelly. You're listening to our Rolling Stones Foreign Tongues album special. We'll be back with more in a moment.
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9: Welcome back to our Rolling Stones Foreign Tongues album special. When the Stones released Hackney Diamonds back in 2023, a surprise guest bass player on the sessions was none other than the Beatles' Paul McCartney, playing on a track called Bite My Head Off.

0: the same recording sessions, Paul contributed his unique bass playing to another of the standout tracks on Foreign Tongues, Covered In You.
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2: It was really exciting because I normally don't play as a session guy, and it's really nice to just show up at a studio with your bass and just to say, right, where do you want me? Where do I plug in?

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I'm playing with the Stones. And I'm well chuffed. And the great thing is all I had to do was play bass and not make mistakes. 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

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And so I turn around and there's these four guys in black leather overcoats standing there. What the fuck are you doing? Who's here? 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And there they were, yeah. And we were, and from then on, we've always was good mates.

0: Hi, this is Mick Jagger.
1: In the song Angie, this wonderful film actress is now no longer with us. I had a deep but long and lasting relationship with her and immortalised this relationship into song Angie.

From the album Goat's Head Soup, that's one of the Stones' worldwide number one hits and one of Jagger's favourites, by the way, Angie. Another surprise on the Stones' new album, Foreign Tongues, is a track called Hit Me in the Head, which features the Stones' favourite drummer, the late, great Charlie Watts.

0: That's the oldest recorded track. So that was from the session we did in LA with Don Was originally.
1: We have leftover tracks from Charlie because we cut a lot of basic tracks to mix ideas of let's try this, you know, try this song, different tempos. And I'd play along and get the feel of it, each kind of song. So it'd be just me and Charlie. And we did like 9 songs in one day, and we did another session with another 5 songs or whatever. But Hit Me in the Head was one of those.

kept Charlie's drums, redid the guitars, and Keith and I did really guitars. I think Ronnie did his solo again. I mean, that's kind of punk tune, basically. I was trying to get everyone to play 150 beats a minute, which is pretty fast. It's like Ramones.

0: is the Rolling Stones' cover of the Bob and Earl's soul classic Harlem Shuffle, which was a hit single off their 1986 album Dirty Work. Now, the first single off the Stones' new album Foreign Tongues is a beauty. It's called In the Stars.
1: It's like a very recognisable Stones sound, but it has a kind of hooky chorus. So it's not just a rock sort of only record. I didn't know whether it was too obvious, but it's very obviously the Rolling Stones.

0: 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It's a very good record. 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
1: River 1467 weather for Ontario General Store, the juiciest chicken in town.
7: For the valley, partly cloudy this evening, the medium chance of showers most likely in the south. Cloudy again tomorrow, medium chance of showers most likely afternoon and evening. Mildura a top of 17, Robertvale and Oyen 16. Lower Western, partly cloudy this evening, partly cloudy again tomorrow with a slight chance of a shower. Wentworth and Pooncarie 17, Broken Hill 14. And for the Riverland, partly cloudy this evening, slight chance of a shower, partly cloudy again tomorrow, medium chance of showers most likely in the afternoon. Renmark 17, the 3-day forecast for Sunrays. You're looking ahead to Tuesday, partly cloudy 16, Wednesday, partly cloudy 15, and Thursday, partly cloudy 15. Tonight, a low of 8 in Sunraysia.
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6: For the mainly partly cloudy this evening, the medium chance of showers most likely in the south. Cloudy again tomorrow, medium chance of showers most likely afternoon and evening. Mildura a top of 17, Robinvale and Oyen 16. Lower western partly cloudy this evening, partly cloudy again tomorrow with a slight chance of a shower. Wentworth and Pooncarey 17, Broken Hill 14. And for the Riverland partly cloudy this evening, slight chance of a shower, partly cloudy again tomorrow, medium chance of showers most likely in the afternoon, Renmark 17. The 3-day forecast for Sunraysia. Looking ahead to Tuesday, partly cloudy 16, Wednesday partly cloudy 15, and Thursday partly cloudy 15. Tonight a low of 8 in Sunraysia.
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1: Frimston Razor Gang Show celebrating 50 years. Matthew, Casey, Alicia, the junior cast. How are they? Do they still get
2: the adorable.
1: The biggest round of applause, of course.
2: Oh, 100%. So cute. Yeah. 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
3: 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I had my HQ. In excess were everywhere. The Hawks won the grand final by one goal. And Hog's Breath Cafe were born. Right here in Australia. The haircuts had changed, but Hog's Breath Cafe's iconic 18-hour slow-cooked prime rib, curly fries and atmosphere unlike anywhere else remain. 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
0: River 1467 weather. For Good Deal Tyres, 504 to 510 Benetook Avenue, Mildura.
6: For the Mallee Park, the cloudy this evening with a medium chance of showers most likely in the south. Cloudy again tomorrow, medium chance of showers most likely afternoon and evening. Mildura a top of 17, Robert Vale and Oyen 16. Lower Western, partly cloudy this evening, partly cloudy again tomorrow with a slight chance of a shower. Wentworth and Pooncarie 17, Broken Hill 14. And for the Riverland, partly cloudy this evening, slight chance of a shower, partly cloudy again tomorrow, medium chance of showers most likely in the afternoon. Renmark 17, the 3-day forecast for Sunraysia. You're looking ahead to Tuesday, partly cloudy 16, Wednesday, partly cloudy 15, and Thursday, partly cloudy 15. Tonight, a low of 8 in Sunraysia.
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0: River 1467 weather. 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
8: For the mainly partly cloudy this evening, the medium chance of showers most likely in the south. Cloudy again tomorrow, medium chance of showers most likely afternoon and evening. Mildura a top of 17, Robertvale and Oyen 16. Lower western partly cloudy this evening, partly cloudy again tomorrow with a slight chance of a shower. Wentworth and Pooncarie 17, Broken Hill 14. And for the Riverland partly cloudy this evening, slight chance of a shower, partly cloudy again tomorrow, medium chance of showers most likely in the afternoon, Renmark 17. The 3-day forecast for Sunrays. You're looking ahead to Tuesday, partly cloudy 16, Wednesday partly cloudy 15, and Thursday partly cloudy 15. Tonight a low of 8 in Sunraysia.
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0: River 1467 weather for Ontario General Store, 8th Street, Mildura.
7: For the Manly part, the cloudy this evening, the medium chance of showers most likely in the south. Cloudy again tomorrow, medium chance of showers most likely afternoon and evening. Mildura a top of 17, Robertvale and Oyen 16. Lower western partly cloudy this evening, partly cloudy again tomorrow with a slight chance of a shower. Wentworth and Pooncarie 17, Broken Hill 14. And for the Riverland, partly cloudy this evening, slight chance of a shower, partly cloudy again tomorrow, medium chance of showers most likely in the afternoon. Renmark 17, the 3-day forecast for Sunraysia. You're looking ahead to Tuesday, partly cloudy, 16. Wednesday, partly cloudy, 15. And Thursday, partly cloudy, 15. Tonight, a low of 8 in Sunraysia.
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0: 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For Good Deal Tyres. 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
6: Mainly lower western district, a partly cloudy day today, top of 17. Tuesday, partly cloudy, 16. For Wednesday, partly cloudy, 15. And Thursday, partly cloudy, 15. This morning at Sunraysia, a low of 8.
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0: 1989. I had my HQ. In excess were everywhere. The Hawks won the grand final by one goal, and Hog's Breath Cafe were born. Right here in Australia, the haircuts had changed, but Hog's Breath Cafe's iconic 18-hour slow-cooked prime rib, curly fries and atmosphere unlike anywhere else remain. The home of Hogspitality, an Aussie icon since 89, Hog's Breath Cafe.
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7: For the Mallee Lower Western District, a partly cloudy day today, top of 17. Tuesday, partly cloudy, 16. For Wednesday, partly cloudy, 15. And Thursday, partly cloudy, 15. This morning at Sunraysia, a low of 8.
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6: For the Mallee and Lower Western District, a partly cloudy day today, top of 17. Tuesday, partly cloudy, 16. For Wednesday, partly cloudy, 15. And Thursday, partly cloudy, 15. This morning at Sunraysia, a low of 8.
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1: 1989. I had my HQ. INXS were everywhere. The Hawks won the grand final by one goal. And Hog's Breath Cafe were born. Right here in Australia. The haircuts had changed. But Hog's Breath Cafe's iconic 18-hour slow-cooked prime rib, curly fries and atmosphere unlike anywhere else remain. The home of Hogspitality. An Aussie icon since 89, Hog's Breath Cafe.
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8: For the Mallee Lower Western District, a partly cloudy day today, top of 17. Tuesday, partly cloudy, 16. For Wednesday, partly cloudy, 15. And Thursday, partly cloudy, 15. This morning at Sunraysia, a low of 8.
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1: Coolong's Will Hogan, just 16 years of age, local singer-guitarist, who'd just been awarded the Robin Johnson Memorial Scholarship. 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
1: For the Mallee Lower Western District, a partly cloudy day today, top of 17. Tuesday, partly cloudy 16. For Wednesday, partly cloudy 15. And Thursday, partly cloudy 15. This morning in Sunraysia, a low of 8.
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5: For the Mallee and Lower Western District, a partly cloudy day today, top of 17. Tuesday, partly cloudy, 16. For Wednesday, partly cloudy, 15. And Thursday, partly cloudy, 15. This morning at Sunraysia, a low of 8.
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1: A partly cloudy day for the valley, slight chance for shower, 17 for Mildura and Robinvale, Oyen 16. A partly cloudy day for Lower Western, slight chance for shower near the Victorian border, 17 for Wentworth, Pooncurry 18, Broken Hill 15. And a partly cloudy day for Riverland, slight chance for shower, top of 16 for Renmark. Looking ahead for St Rosia tomorrow, partly cloudy, slight chance of morning and afternoon showers, 17. Wednesday, mostly sunny, 16. And Thursday, a chance of morning fog and a sunny afternoon, 16. Overnight for St Rosia will be a low of 9, 28 to 6 in Mildura, 8.
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0: Sydney Law for Girls Just Want to Have Fun, River 1467. Good morning, Sarasia. You with Damo? Great to have your company. You're standing in for Dave Burrows on annual leave. Don't you just love this time on a Monday morning? I live for it. Gee whiz. It's an incredible feeling. Let's keep it rolling long before 6 a.m. Queen with a classic on the way. 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

0: Your Feel Good Station, River 1467, with their probably signature hit, with Dave, mate, great to have your company. Monday morning, I'm standing in for Dave Burrows, who's on 10 days annual leave. Well, the Speedway motorcycling history of Mildura continued on the weekend. I'll talk about that after 6 a.m. We've brought home another World Speedway Championship right here to St Rasia. As I said, I'll talk about that after 6 a.m. Maria McKee on the way. The great music continues on your Leaders and Local on The Breakfast Show, River 1467.
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3: 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The Starlight captains were doing their round and they knocked on our door. 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
2: 1989. I had my HQ. In Excess were everywhere. The Hawks won the grand final by one goal. And Hog's Breath Cafe were born. Right here in Australia. The haircuts had changed. But Hog's Breath Cafe's iconic 18-hour slow-cooked prime rib, curly fries and atmosphere unlike anywhere else remain. The home of Hogspitality. An Aussie icon since 89, Hog's Breath Cafe.
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I'm in for Dave Burrows, who's on 10 days annual leave. 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
1: Good morning with your local news. I'm Andrew Johnston. Member for Mallee Ann Webster says it's the job of the coalition to show how they are different. It comes after Angus Taylor last week said Australia would be in for an eternity of pain if one nation were to form government. Webster telling Sky it's up to Taylor to show how the coalition differs.
2: Look, I think that Angus is presenting the coalition policies more broadly. That is his job, and to say what we are doing that is different to One Nation. Of course, there are changes that align, but you could even enter an argument about, well, who came up with the idea first? We don't want to do that.
1: Locals still have time to have their say on a proposed OEN community plan. Mildura Council wants to hear from locals, business owners and the wider community on their ideas for growing the town. More information can be found on the council's Facebook page with a survey closing at the end of the month. Hot air balloons have taken to Mildura's skies, have mostly been packed up, with balloons over Mildura wrapping up over the weekend. The festival included round two of the Hot Air Balloon Grand Prix, while pilots also took part in training ahead of this year's World Championships in Poland. And locals living with diabetes are being urged to tell their stories this week for National Diabetes Week. Data showing more than 4,500 people in the region are suffering with a chronic health condition. Justine Kane, the CEO of Diabetes Australia, says it's a chance to shine a light on people battling the condition.
3: National Diabetes Week is all about shining a spotlight on the 2 million Australians who live with diabetes. We want everybody to better understand what life with diabetes is like, to encourage early diagnosis and better management. We want people to listen and hear the voices of the amazing Australians who live with this complex condition every day.
1: And that's the latest in local news.
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4: Good morning, I'm Rob McLennan. The US has carried out more strikes on Iran overnight, claiming to have hit 140 military targets. America's ambassador to NATO, Matt Whitaker, telling Fox News it's justified.
5: President Trump, if shipping is attacked or if the Iranians want to act belligerent, then he will respond with overwhelming force.
4: Australian cancer researcher Richard Scollier will be farewelled with a state funeral today at the Sydney Opera House. The 59-year-old, who died from brain cancer last month, is credited with saving thousands of lives through his groundbreaking melanoma research. Australian universities will be legally required to prevent racism and anti-Semitism. A fresh overhaul of the higher education system will force unis to bolster the complaint process and adopt recognised definitions of hate and anti-Semitism. And the coalition is set to overhaul its nuclear policy with a plan to allow data giants to build their own reactors.
6: Sport for Ann Webster, your member for Mallee, authorised A. Webster Mildura.
4: Yannick Sinner is almost $5 million richer after beating Alexander Zverev in the men's final at Wimbledon. In AFL, Dean Solomon is urging Bombers fans to be patient after last night's 90-point drubbing at the hands of Brisbane.
7: For our members and supporters, and we want you to stick strong and be patient and understand that we're in this for the medium to long term, and that's how we're going to build it, and there is no shortcut here.
4: In NRL, Melbourne Storms down the Titans by 22. Earlier, the Cowboys beating Manly 19-18.
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8: Partly cloudy day, slight chance for shower for the Mallee, 17 for Mildura and Robinbowl, Oyen 16. Partly cloudy across the Lower Western, slight chance of shower near the Victorian border, 17 for Wentworth, Pooncurry 18, Broken Hill 15. And a partly cloudy day for the Riverland, slight chance for shower, top 16 for Renmark. 3-day forecast for Sunraysia tomorrow, partly cloudy, slight chance of morning and afternoon shower 17, Wednesday mostly sunny 16, and Thursday chance of a morning fog and a sunny afternoon 16. Overnight for Sunraysia will be a low of 9, 5 past 6, in Irimpel 8.
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8: Good morning. You're with Damo, standing in for Dave Burrows. He's on 10 days annual leave. You're stuck with me for the next 10. Hope you had a great weekend. Hoping you're having a lovely start to your Monday, although even though it's only 6:05 a.m. in the morning. Coming up next, we'll check the weather around this great nation of ours, just in case you're lucky enough to be going on a holiday or away for work. We'll also check out Aaron Stevens on this day. And in the meantime, keep the great music coming. Here's Prince.

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7: We'll take a quick look at the weather around this great nation of ours in case you're lucky enough to be heading away on a holiday. Sydney, all work, 20 and rain. Well, sorry, 20 and sunny for Sydney. Melbourne this afternoon, well, foggy start to the day, showers increasing in 16. We'll go up to Cairns and have a look in sunny Queensland, partly cloudy 27. Perth, mostly sunny 19. Adelaide, a shower or two and 16. And Darwin, mostly sunny 32. Lovely day right around the nation of ours. That's in case you're just lucky enough to be going on a little bit of a trip. Of course, for today, for the Mallee, partly cloudy, slight chance of shower 17. For the Lower Western, partly cloudy, slight chance of shower near the Victorian border 17 for Wentworth. And a partly cloudy day for Riverland, top of 16 for Renmark. We'll get the great music coming in the meantime here on The Breakfast Show. We'll have a look at some Speedway news next. Here's Simply Red. 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

0: Feeling good, River 1467, Simply Red Stars with Damo. Great to have your company on The Breakfast Show. Standing in for Dave Burrows, who's on annual leave. Mildura's Speedway legacy needs no introduction here in St. Rosia. A great rich history of Speedway solo racing across a number of decades was added to Saturday evening. Mildura's Blake Schlein, reigning Australian Junior Speedway champion, qualified for the World Junior Championship in Melilla in Sweden Saturday afternoon, our time. Well, Blake Schlein is now on his way home as World Speedway Junior Champion. He's a Junior Speedway Champion of the World. Can you believe that? Coming home here at Olympic Park. Another World Championship right here in St. Rosia. We'll try and catch up with Blake Schlein on the show in the coming weeks. Aaron Stevens on the way with On This Day, The Breakfast Show, River 1467.
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10: Hi, it's July 13. The inaugural FIFA World Cup started in 1930 in Uruguay. The host nation won the cup, defeating Argentina in the final.
11: FIFA selected this country because its national football team won the Olympic football tournament against Argentina in 1928.
10: To 1934, when the first short film featuring the Three Stooges was released. 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
10: The Live Aid concerts were held on this day in 1985. The biggest names in music from around the world performed to raise money for famine relief in Africa, all led by now Sir Bob Geldof.
14: No, you've got to get on the phone and take the money out of your pocket. There are people dying now.
10: It's the anniversary of the release of Kylie Minogue's debut single in 1987. The Neighbours star went to number one with her cover of the 60s classic Locomotion. And in 2024, Donald Trump, yet to be elected for the second time, was injured in an assassination attempt while speaking at a campaign rally in Pennsylvania.
15: You saw Trump then make a fist bump to the crowd to signal that he was okay.
10: Birthday, Sir Patrick Stewart tops the July 13 birthday list. He's 86.
16: There's a great swell of pity for the poor soul who comes to that school.
10: One of the greatest box office stars of all time, Harrison Ford, is 84 today.
17: Han Solo. I'm Kevin. In the Millennium Falcon.
10: Roger McGuinn, lead singer and guitarist with 60s folk group The Birds, is also 84.
18: Hey, Mr. Tambourine Man.
10: The inventor of inventor of the Rubik's Cube, Dr. Erno Rubik, turns 82.
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10: Special one for comedian Cheech Martin. He's 80.
19: Clean joke and funny. 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

Evening Good, remember 1467, the brilliant Dire Straits. You with Damo, great to have your company on The Breakfast Show. 25 past 6, heading towards all your very latest local, national news and rural news, sport and weather on the way at 6.30. 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
1: Morning with your local news. I'm Andrew Johnston. Member for Mallee and Webster has called on One Nation to target seats currently held by Labor or the Greens. It comes after Angus Taylor last week said Australia would be in for an eternity of pain if One Nation were to govern. Webster on Sky urging One Nation not to target other Conservative seats.
2: The one thing that I would say is I would really like to see One Nation, Pauline and the team, go after Labor seats, go after Green seats. Don't come after our seats. We're actually Conservative parties. So I think there's work to do for us in the next 2 years or however long the Prime Minister thinks he can go to an election and win it, and that's certainly up in the air, for us on the coalition side to be doing a lot of work.
1: Locals, business owners and visitors are still being urged to have their say on the OEN community plan. Mildura Council says it's shaping the future of the town through the next plan and it wants feedback on what people want to see built or improved. A survey can be found on the Mildura Council's Facebook page and closes at the end of the month. Robinvale locals are being encouraged to stick to the safety exclusion zone around the old Robinvale Hotel. The pub was destroyed by fire in 2015. Deputy Mayor Terry Jennings has taken to social media saying the exclusion zone was set up last Friday.
3: We would just encourage all Robinvale residents that are utilising that area to observe the signage for their safety.
1: It's National Diabetes Week and people living with the condition in our region are being urged to tell their stories. New data shows chronic conditions, including diabetes, impact more than 4,500 locals. Justine Kane, the CEO of Diabetes Australia, says she wants people to answer a question.
4: Our Living Out Loud campaign is inviting Australians living with diabetes to finish the sentence, "I wish people knew."

0: because real stories coming from real people help replace the myths and increase understanding. We've got Commonwealth Games athletes who are living with diabetes, successful business people living with diabetes, and Australians from all walks of life sharing their personal stories and raising awareness this Diabetes Week.
1: And that's the latest in local news.
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3: I'm Rob McLennan. The PM and the New South Wales Premier will attend today's state funeral for groundbreaking pathologist and former Australian of the Year, Richard Scollier. The 59-year-old who died from brain cancer on June 7 is being remembered as the man who turned melanoma from a death sentence into a curable condition. Today's service will be held at the Sydney Opera House. The US and Iranian militaries have exchanged missiles and drones after Tehran announced it would again close the Strait of Hormuz. Both Qatar and the UAE among Iran's targets in the latest escalation. Meantime, Australia's defence industry minister says China's a poor neighbour following its test launch of a ballistic missile into the Pacific. And a YouTuber who filmed the Victorian hideout of cop killer Desi Freeman has been charged with trespass. Leif Hughes is accused of filming inside the shipping container in April, around 3 weeks after Desi was shot by police.
4: Sport for Anne Webster, your member for Mallee, authorised A. Webster Mildura.
3: Well, number one Jannik Sinner's had a four-set victory over Alexander Zverev in the Wimbledon final. Heartache, though, for Australia's Cruz Hewitt, who's lost to American Jordan Lee in the boys' final. In NRL, Newcastle has dropped out of the top four after losing to South Sydney 26-24. Coach Justin Holbrook saying they have work to do.
5: Play a lot smarter than what we're playing at the moment. We're making it very hard on ourselves.
3: And in AFL, the Western Bulldogs beating the Eagles by 16 points. The Bombers copping a 15-goal thrashing from Brisbane.
2: Rural News Now. Presto's Hunting and Shooting. Corner of 10th Street and Andriski Court.
6: Good morning, I'm Toby Goff. The highly contagious H5 bird flu has been detected in a native Australian bird for the first time. Testing has confirmed the greater crested tern died from the virus. Federal Agriculture Minister Julie Collins says the bird was found in a coastal area of South Australia frequented by migratory species.
7: Our scientists are undertaking further work to establish the potential pathway that resulted in the Australian seabird's infection. What we do know is that this is a coastal seabird that has an overlapping coastal range with migratory seabirds that have previously tested positive for H5.
6: The Victorian Farmers Federation warns country roads have become death traps, with regional drivers 5 times more likely to die than their city motorist counterparts. New analysis has revealed the state's road repair targets have fallen by over 75% in just 5 years. VFF President Ryan Milgate says they've launched a 2-week reporting blitz, urging locals to log every pothole to force action.
8: There's 3 ways that you can report issues on roads. One being online on the Vic Roads website. There's a 131170 number, and there's also the Snap Send Solve app. Just take a picture and flick it off.
6: The Prime Minister is facing growing pressure to overturn the controversial sale of Tasmania's largest farm to a British investment firm. Members of the opposition and agricultural leaders say they're outraged after the Foreign Investment Review Board approved the $100 million deal for Rushy Lagoon. Critics argue the sale threatens local food security, with the historic property tipped to be converted into a pine plantation. The Insurance Council is calling on federal authorities to strengthen local right to repair laws by forcing car manufacturers to sell parts to independent mechanics. Under current rules, car makers can share repair data but withhold physical components, often forcing remote drivers to travel to capital cities for basic fixes. The ICA's chief executive, Andrew Hall, warns locking parts away is unfair on drivers and smaller businesses.
9: That can be incredibly inconvenient. The whole point of having a network of repairers is that you're able to get your car repaired locally by qualified mechanics, and it's important that the car manufacturers make their parts available to those people as well.
6: And a farm machinery simulator is being launched in a Queensland first, backed by Meat and Livestock Australia. The industry-leading technology developed in Sweden will travel to schools, feedlots and producers across the state during an 18-month trial. AgForce Queensland Training Director Paul Eldridge says participants can practice operating machinery and handling real-world hazards without the risk, cost or wear.
10: Airline industry's been doing this for more than 50 years. So it's a very similar principle that we can put people safely into unsafe situations by putting them into a simulator and get them to drive what could be a $900,000 piece of kit, like a combine harvester.
6: And that's the state of the country. I'm Toby Goff. Good morning.
2: River 1467 weather. For Good Deal Tyres, 504 to 510 Benetook Avenue, Mildura.
11: Partly cloudy day for the Mallee, slight chance for shower, 17 for Mildura and Robinvale, Oyen 16. A partly cloudy day for Lower Western, chance for shower near the Victorian border, 17 for Wentworth, Pernkirri 18, Broken Hill 15. And a partly cloudy day for Riverland, slight chance for shower, top 16 for Renmark. 3-day forecast for St Roger tomorrow, partly cloudy, slight chance of morning and afternoon shower, 17. Wednesday, mostly sunny, 16. And Thursday, chance of morning fog, sunny afternoon, 16. Overnight for St Roger, a low of 9. 22 to 7 in Mildura, 8.
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11: Good morning, you with Domo standing in for Dave Burrows. Dave's on 10 days annual leave, a well-earned break. Mine's on the way soon. Hope you have a lovely start to your Monday. Backman Turn O-Drive on the way. Early bird challenge for Geronimo Labour Hire. Be the first correct call through. Put yourself in a draw to pick up a $100 voucher to be spent out at Mildura Bar and Kitchen. That's on the way soon. Here's Backman Turn O-Drive in the meantime. Great music continues on your leaders of local. River 1467. Early bird challenge next.

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11: Good morning, it's Amy on the Breakfast Show, standing in for Dave Burrows. Hope you're having a lovely start to your Monday. Geronimo Labour Hire. You're looking for your next job in mining, explorations or civil work? 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This morning's Early Bird Challenge, be the first correct call through. You're going to put yourself into a draw for a chance to pick up a $100 voucher to be spent out at, you guessed it, Mildura Kitchen and Bar at Merbein. A $100 voucher available at the end of the month. This morning's question is for Geronimo Labour Hire. A young Mildura lad, Blake Schlein, won a world championship on the weekend in Melilla in Sweden. In what sport? Young Blake Schlein, for here from Mildura, won a world championship in Sweden on Saturday afternoon. In what sport? 5023 1467 to let me know. Put yourself in a draw for a chance to pick up that $100 voucher. Here's Fergal Sharkey.

0: River 1467, Fever Sharky. Here with Dave on the breakfast show, standing in for Dave Burrows, who's on annual leave. This morning's early bird challenge question was all for Geronimo Labour Hire. If you're looking for your next job in mining, excavations or civil work, give them a ring. They're looking for hiring drillers, offsiders, traffic controllers, road construction and maintenance. 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They will look after you. This morning's early bird challenge question was to put yourself in a draw for a chance to pick up that $100 voucher we spent out at Mildura Kitchen and Bar at Merbein. Was a young Mildura lad, Blake Schlein, won a world championship on the weekend in Sweden in what sport? And Mariana was straight on the phone this morning, Speedway. We've now got a world junior Speedway champion right here in Mildura. How good is that? 12-year-old Blake Schlein, congratulations, Mariana. You're in the draw for a chance to pick up that $100 voucher back tomorrow morning. National news, sport and local news, sport and weather is on the way at 7 a.m. and Go West on the way to take you there.
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1: With your local news, I'm Andrew Johnston. Member for Mallee Ann Webster says the coalition needs to show voters what they will do for Australia. It comes after Angus Taylor said Australia would be in for an eternity of hurt if One Nation were to form government. Webster says it's their job to show how they are different to other parties.
2: We have to be able to differentiate ourselves. That is his job. That is Matt Canavan's job. It's all of our jobs to ensure that over this next 2-year period, our policies are clear. They're concise, they address where Australians are hurting and will make a significant difference. We do have runs on the board as a coalition. And we can govern Australia well.
1: A 9-day hot air balloon festival has wrapped up over Mildura. Balloons of Mildura ran over the last week and a half and included a round of the hot air balloon Grand Prix and elite pilot training ahead of the World Championships later this year in Poland. Mildura MP Jay Benham, one of the locals, taking to the skies. Residents around the Swan Hill municipality are being reminded they need to have their swimming pools and spas registered. Deputy Mayor Terry Jennings has taken to social media saying there will be a follow-up as soon for unregistered pools and missing compliance certificates.
3: There are still a number of pools and spas in the region that haven't been registered. You need to do that for compliance, so please follow that up with council.
1: And National Diabetes Week has begun, with Mallee locals being urged to tell their stories. That as new data shows more than 4,500 locals are battling some kind of chronic illness. Justine Kane, the CEO of Diabetes Australia, says it's an issue we need to bring more attention to.
4: Diabetes is the leading cause of heart disease, stroke, kidney disease, blindness and lower limb amputations. It also costs the Australian healthcare system an estimated $14.2 billion every year. And that's why early diagnosis, prevention where possible, and good management to avoid complications is critically important.
1: And that's the latest in local news.
0: Swine and Dine at Hog's Breath Cafe. Much more than a family steakhouse. River 1467. National news now.
5: I'm Rob McLennan. The US claims it's hit 140 targets in its latest missile and drone attacks on Iran. It follows an Iranian attack on a ship in the Strait of Hormuz. Donald Trump telling NBC he's losing patience.
6: We had a deal with them yesterday. They were giving up everything. And then all of a sudden, 2 hours after that, they hit a ship with a drone.
5: An investigation is underway into the death of an Aussie dad at a Bali immigration centre. 39-year-old Cameron Hughes was found unresponsive on Friday night while he awaited deportation over visa concerns. Preliminary findings suggest he may have had a heart attack. Support for One Nation has eased, according to a new poll, with today's Resolve Political Monitor showing the party's primary support is down 3%, marking its first slide in 4 months. It means Labor's regained the overall lead at 28%, ahead of One Nation on 26, and the Coalition on 23. That's 3% higher than in June.
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5: In AFL, West Coast has fallen to the Western Bulldogs by 16 points, but coach Andrew McWalter says it could have gone either way.
8: It was an arm wrestle that game. It became a game of just taking your moments. Doggies probably just did that a little bit better than us.
5: Essendon flogged by the Lions by 90 points. In NRL, the Titans have had a 22-18 loss to the Storm. Sea Eagles fell 19-18 to the Cowboys, and the Rabbitohs beat the Knights 26-24. And at Wimbledon, Jannik Sinner's taken out the men's final in a 4-set victory over Alexander Zverev. That's the latest news and sport.
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9: A partly cloudy day for the Mallee, slight chance for showers, 17 for Mildura and Robinvale, Oyen 16. Partly cloudy across the Lower Western, chance of a shower near the Victorian border, 17 for Wentworth, Pooncurry 18, Broken Hill 15. And a partly cloudy day for the Riverlands, slight chance for an afternoon shower, top of 16 for Renmark. 3-day forecast for Sunraysia tomorrow, a partly cloudy day, slight chance of morning and afternoon showers, 17. Wednesday, mostly sunny, 16. And Thursday, a chance of morning fog and sunny afternoon, 16. Overnight tonight for St Rager will be a low of 9, 5 past 7 in Merbein, 8.
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9: Good morning, you're with Damo, standing in for Dave Burrows, who's on annual leave. I reckon he might be doing some gardening or something this afternoon. Hope you're having a good one, Dave. Enjoy your 10 days off. Well-earned break. Don't worry, I've got mine booked in too, mate. Coming up this half hour, we'll have a look at the Banjo's Bakery Celebration book and a whole lot more, but we'll always keep the great music coming in the meantime. Here's Supertramp, live and local across St Rager on The Breakfast Show. If you're just coming to life, hope you're having a good start to your Monday. 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

0: 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For Banjo's Bakery Cafe, Mildura City Heart.
1: If you think it's worth celebrating, so do we. 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It's a smoko job for the work crew or a family show. 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Kylie turns 30 today. Happy birthday, Kylie, out at Angelock. I'll give you the tip, Kyles. You only turn 30 once. Make sure you make it a good one. 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I do a shout-out, and you put yourself into that draw for that fantastic platter. 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
1: Morning with your local news. I'm Andrew Johnston. Member for Mallee-Anne Webster says the coalition has to show how they are different to other parties in Parliament. It comes after Angus Taylor last week said Australia would be in for an eternity of pain if One Nation were to get into government. Webster's told Sky Taylor has to show how the coalition differs from other parties.
2: Look, I think that Angus is presenting the coalition policies more broadly. That is his job, and to say what we are doing that is different to One Nation. Of course, there are changes that align, but you could even enter an argument about, well, who came up with the idea first? We don't want to do that.
1: Local business owners, visitors and anyone else around our region is being urged to give its view on the Oyen Community Plan. Mildura Council says they will be shaping the future of the town with their next plan and they want feedback from people on what they want to see built or improved across the region. You can find more information on Mildura Council's Facebook page, the survey closing at the end of the month. Hot air balloons are being taken down and packed away following the Balloons Over Mildura event, which wrapped up at the weekend. The festival included round two of the Hot Air Balloon Grand Prix, as well as seeing pilots taking part in training ahead of this year's World Championships in Poland. And National Diabetes Week is underway, and Mallee locals who are going through a battle with the condition are being urged to tell their stories. New data shows that 4,500 locals are battling some form of chronic illness. Justine Kane, who is the CEO of Diabetes Australia, says it's an issue that needs more attention brought to it.
3: Diabetes is the leading cause of heart disease, stroke, kidney disease, blindness and lower limb amputations. It also costs the Australian healthcare system an estimated $14.2 billion every year. And that's why early diagnosis, prevention where possible, and good management to avoid complications is critically important.
1: And that's the latest in local news.
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4: Hi there, I'm Rob McLennan. An Iranian newspaper has published what it's calling a kill list of foreign leaders to be targeted as revenge for the death of the Supreme Leader. It includes Donald Trump, the Israeli and UK Prime Ministers, but it does not mention Anthony Albanese. Meantime, Washington's NATO Ambassador Matt Whitaker's told Fox America's latest strikes on Iran are justified after Tehran's attack on a Cyprus flagged ship.
5: You show strength to make sure the strait continues to flow the commercial traffic, and most importantly, you make sure that Iran never gets a nuclear weapon.
4: The coalition is considering a new policy that would lift Australia's ban on nuclear power and let data centres build their own reactors. It's told News Corp data giants would fund and build the reactors themselves under government oversight. An Aussie expat awaiting deportation from Bali is being remembered as a beautiful person after he died at a detention centre. And Australia is still furious about China's decision to fire a dummy warhead into the South Pacific.
6: Sport for Anne Webster, your member for Mallee, authorised A. Webster Mildura.
4: Alex Sinner's taken out the men's final at Wimbledon, beating Alexander Zverev in four sets. To NRL, Titans coach Josh Hannay's criticised the refs after last night's 22-18 loss to the Storm. Earlier, the Cowboys beat the Sea Eagles 19-18, the Knights falling to the Rabbitohs 26-24. In AFL, Bombers caretaker coach Dean Solomon's defending Zach Merritt's quiet game after the Bombers were thrashed by Brisbane by 90 points. And that's the latest local news and sport.
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0: 8th Street, Mildura.
1: A partly cloudy day for the Valley. Slight chance of shower, 17 for Mildura and Robinvale, Oyen 16. A partly cloudy day across the Lower Western. Chance of shower near the Victorian border, 17 for Wentworth, Pooncarie 18, Broken Hill 15. And a partly cloudy day for the Riverlands. Slight chance of an afternoon shower, top of 16 for Renmark. 3-day forecast for Serasia tomorrow. Partly cloudy, slight chance of morning and afternoon shower, 17. Wednesday, mostly sunny, 16. And Thursday, chance of a morning fog, sunny afternoon, 16. Overnight for Serasia will be a low of 9. 27 to 8 in Nangelock, 9.
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1: Good morning, you're Damo standing in for Dave Burrows. Dave's on 10 days annual leave, a well-earned break. Believe me, when the alarm clock goes off at 3:30 a.m, 20 to 4 in the morning, any break's a good one. I hope you enjoy your 10 days, Dave. You're stuck with me until, well, 10 days and counting. Coming up this half hour, very shortly, we'll play reverse the verse for Harvey Norman. Be the first correct call through, you put yourself into that draw for a chance to spend $100 out there with their friends. Reverse the verse on the way. In the meantime, we'll keep the great music coming live across the Rosia. Here's MJ. Maybe as you're just coming to life Monday morning. Breakfast show, River 1467.

0: think you know your music backwards? Reverse the verse.
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0: For Harvey Norman, with every option to make your house a home.
2: Good morning. It's that time of day. Reverse the verse for Harvey Norman. Do you know your music backwards? I don't. Sometimes I think I'm backwards. I tell you what, I've had some fun with this in the last week with the Telstra outages and everything else. All thanks to Harvey Norman. Be the first correct caller through. In fact, be the only correct caller through. Put yourself into a draw to pick up that $100 gift card to be spent with their friends out on 15th Street. Yeah, don't yell at me if it's too easy on a Monday morning. Everyone's learning. Here is today's verse. What do you reckon that could be? 5023 1467. If you think you know what that verse is, I'm going to play it one more time. Put yourself in a draw, give me a call. 5023 1467. Jump on the old Odie Cologne. We're going to do that next.
0: We love our Aussie anthems.

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0: 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Reverse the verse.
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7: It's that time of the morning, all for Harvey Norman. That's right. Do you know your music backwards? As I said, some people think I'm a bit backwards. I got Chris on the phone this morning. Hope you're having a lovely Monday morning, Chris. Yeah, hello.
8: Hello.
7: I hope you're having a lovely Monday morning.
8: Oh, I certainly am.
7: Now, I was going to say, you lied. Now, what's his verse, do you reckon?
8: It's Van Morrison, Brown Eyed Girl.
7: Yes, everyone picks on me because I'm hopeless at this. Let's check it out. Let's see if you're right. Looks pretty good so far, Chris, doesn't it?
8: Yeah.
7: I need to refocus. You are in the draw. Have a great Monday at work. We all love Monday mornings.
8: Oh, well done. Hi, Deb. Hi, Ron.
7: Well, catch you.
8: See ya.
7: Chris, have a good one. See ya.
8: Bye.
7: I don't know who Deb and Ron is, but they've said hello to you. Back tomorrow morning at about 20 to 8, all for Harvey Norman, reverse the verse. Put yourself in that draw for a chance to pick up a $100 gift card to be spent out there with their friends. Lucky $5 note number is on the way. That's worth $200 this week. We'll check that soon. We'll keep the great music coming in the meantime. Here's the Dream Academy. Live and local right across St. Raja. If you're coming to live on a Monday morning, hope you had a great weekend. Breakfast Show, River 1467.

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1: Good morning with your local news. I'm Andrew Johnston. Member for Mallee Ann Webster says that she wants to see One Nation target seats that are not currently held by Conservative parties like those held by Labor or the Greens. It comes after Angus Taylor last week said Australia would be in for an eternity of pain if One Nation were to govern. Webster on Sky is saying that One Nation shouldn't go after National and Liberal seats.
2: The one thing that I would say is I would really like to see One Nation, Pauline and the team, go after Labor seats, go after Green seats. Don't come after our seats. We're actually Conservative parties. So I think there's work to do for us in the next 2 years or however long the Prime Minister thinks he can go to an election and win it, and that's certainly up in the air, for us on the coalition side to be doing a lot of work.
1: Balloons Over Mildura has officially wrapped up for the year. The week and a half long event included a round of the Hot Air Balloon Grand Prix and elite pilot training ahead of the World Championships later this year in Poland. Mildura MP Jay Benham, one of those locals who went to the skies during the event. Robin Vale locals are being encouraged to be safe around an exclusion zone that's been put in place around the old Robin Vale Hotel. The pub was destroyed back in 2015. Deputy Mayor Terry Jennings has taken to social media and says the exclusion zone was set up last week.
3: We would just encourage all Robin Vale residents that are utilising that area to observe the signage for their safety.
1: And it's National Diabetes Week, and there is a call for anyone who is battling the condition to tell their story. New data is showing that chronic conditions, including diabetes, impact more than 4,500 locals in our region. And Justine Kane, who is the CEO of Diabetes Australia, says she has a question for people.
4: Our Living Out Loud campaign is inviting Australians living with diabetes to finish the sentence, "I wish people knew," because real stories coming from real people help replace the myths and increase understanding. We've got Commonwealth Games athletes who are living with diabetes, successful business people living with diabetes, and Australians from all walks of life sharing their personal stories and raising awareness this Diabetes Week.
1: And that's the latest in local news.
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5: I'm Rob McLennan. The US has carried out more strikes on Iran overnight, claiming to have hit 140 military targets. American ambassador to NATO Matt Whitaker justifying it on Fox News.
6: President Trump, if shipping is attacked or if the Iranians want to act belligerent, then he will respond with overwhelming force.
5: Australian cancer researcher Richard Scollier will be farewelled at a state funeral at the Sydney Opera House today. The 59-year-old who died from brain cancer last month is credited with saving thousands of lives through his groundbreaking melanoma research. Aussie unis will be forced to tighten up their action around racism and anti-Semitism. They'll be required to strengthen their complaint processes and adopt recognised definitions of hate and anti-Semitism. And the coalition is set to overhaul its nuclear policy with a plan to allow data giants to build their own reactors to power their AI data centres.
7: Sport for Ann Webster, your member for Mallee, authorised A. Webster Mildura.
5: Yannick Sinner's almost $5 million richer after beating Alexander Zverev in the men's final at Wimbledon overnight. In AFL, Dean Solomon is urging Bombers fans to be patient after last night's 90-point drubbing at the hands of Brisbane.
8: Our members and supporters, and we want you to stick strong and be patient and understand that we're in this for the medium to long term, and that's how we're going to build it, and there is no shortcut here.
5: And in NRL, Melbourne Storms down the Titans by 22 points. Earlier, the Cowboys beat Manly 19-18.
0: 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For Good Deal Tyres, head in today for a totally good deal.
9: A partly cloudy day for the Mallee. Slight chance for shower, 17 for Mildura and Robinvale, Oyen 16. Partly cloudy day for Lower Western. Chance of a shower near the Victorian border. 17 for Wentworth. Pooncurry 18. Broken Hill 15. And a partly cloudy day for Riverland. Slight chance for shower. A top of 16 for Renmark. 3-day forecast for St Regia tomorrow, partly cloudy, slight chance of morning and afternoon showers, 17. Wednesday, a mostly sunny day, 16. And Thursday, chance of a morning fog and a sunny afternoon, 16. Overnight for St Regia will be a low of 9, 5 past 8. In Caligden, 7.
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9: Good morning, you with Damo standing in for Dave Burrows. He's on 10 days annual leave. Coming up this half hour, we'll play the secret sound. All thanks to the beautiful Euston Club Resort, Nixon Street, Euston. $870 to play for this morning. Tom Elliott will be in doing what Tom Elliott does from 8:30. Joan Armour trading for now, then secret sound. Hope you have a lovely start to your Monday. 13th day of July 2026. Here's Joan Armour trading, The Breakfast Show, River 1467.

0: Feeling Good, River 1467, the brilliant Joan Armour Trading, Drop Pilot. It's Omar on the Breakfast Show, standing in for Dave Burrows on this Monday morning. $870 this morning to play for, all thanks to the beautiful Euston Club Resort.
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0: Tis the sound has some rage. You clean bold middle stump at the moment. It is a tricky one. What do you reckon this could be? $870 up for grabs. 5023 1467 and give that a go. 870 smackaroos. Jump on the OD clone. We're going to play that next.
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0: All thanks to the beautiful Euston Club Resort. $870 on the table this afternoon. Oh, this afternoon, this morning. Good morning, John. How are you? G'day, John. How are you?
15: Yeah, I'm good. Yeah, thanks.
0: That's force of habit this afternoon. What do you reckon this sound could be?
15: I reckon it might be checking the tyre pressure.
0: Oh, good guess, John. Not the one we're after, though.
15: Right, yeah, no worries.
0: Have a good one. Good morning, Alan.
16: Good morning.
0: Mate, what do you reckon this sound could be?
16: I'm thinking it maybe it's someone sharpening a blade or a knife or something on a stone.
0: Oh, the old stone. I was only doing that in the weekend, Al. Unfortunately, not the sound we're after, mate.
16: Okay, thank you.
0: Have a good Monday.
16: Yes,
0: see ya. Secret Sound, you're live there with Damo. Who have I got?
17: Carol.
0: G'day, Carol. What's your sound, you reckon?
17: Well, I'm just wondering if it's sliding a mat on the floor we just push.
0: Oh, that's a good one too, Carol. No, unfortunately, it's not the one we're after, though.
17: Thank you.
0: Have a good Monday. Thanks for calling in. Take those ones off your list as well. As I said, it is a sound. It has some range of clean bold at the moment. Completely middle stump. Whole lot. We're heading to a jackpot. Don't forget the Euston Club Resort. Always got great members promotions. Fantastic RV spot for campers. It's hot. They're still hiring. Jump on their website and check it all out. But the members' promotions are out of this sight, out of this world and out of sight, I should say. These early mornings aren't agreeing with me just yet. Going once, going twice, they're heading to a jackpot.
18: There's no cash here. Here, there's no cash.
0: Yep, no cash here this morning. That stash of cash continues to grow. $875 tomorrow morning on The Breakfast Show. 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You get it right, you will get the cash. Here's the brilliant Matchbox 20 as we count down Monday morning on The Breakfast Show. Tom Elliott on the way soon. River 1467.

0: 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Here with Damo on the Breakfast Show, filling in for Dave Burrows. 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I'll be back soon to say goodbye proper.
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0: You with Damo standing in for Dave Burrows. He's on 10 days annual leave. You're stuck with me for the next 10 days. Tom Elliott will be in doing what Tom Elliott does till midday, and Chris will take us through the afternoon. That's one down. 3:30 a.m. alarm went off this morning. I tell you what, it was a rude shock. Make sure you have a lovely, lovely Monday, and I'll be talking to you again tomorrow morning from 5:30 a.m. Here's Concrete Blonde to take you to Tom Elliott.

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1: Morning with your local news. I'm Andrew Johnston. Member for Mallee-Anne Webster says the coalition needs to show that they will be able to do something better for Australia. It comes after Angus Taylor said Australia would be in for an eternity of hurt if One Nation were to form government at the next election. Webster says it's up to the coalition to show how they differ from other parties.
2: We have to be able to differentiate ourselves. That is his job. That is Matt Canavan's job. It's all of our jobs to ensure that over this next two-year period, our policies are clear, they're concise, they

0: and we can govern Australia well.
1: You still have time to give your feedback on the proposed OEN community plan. Mildura Council wants to hear from locals around our area, including business owners and the wider community, on their ideas for growing the town. You can find more information on Council's Facebook page. The survey closes at the end of the month. Residents around Swan Hill are being reminded they need to register their swimming pools and spas. Deputy Mayor Terry Jennings taking to social media saying that there will be a follow-up soon for unregistered pools and missing compliance certificates for homes across our region.
2: There are still a number of pools and spas in the region that haven't been registered. You need to do that for compliance, so please follow that up with council.
1: And locals living with diabetes have been told that they can tell their story as part of National Diabetes Week. More than 4,500 people across our region are currently living with a chronic health condition. And Justine Kane, who is the CEO of Diabetes Australia, says this week is a chance to shine a light on people who are suffering with the condition.
3: National Diabetes Week is all about shining a spotlight on the 2 million Australians who live with diabetes. We want everybody to better understand what life with diabetes is like, to encourage early diagnosis and better management. We want people to listen and hear the voices of the amazing Australians who live with this complex condition every day.
1: And that's the latest in local news.

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1: 11 degrees in Melbourne, showers increasing atop today, 16. It's 8:30. Good morning. I'm David Armstrong. State government's been issued a dire warning. Its work from home laws will drive investment and jobs out of the state. A Chamber of Commerce and Industry survey has found 44% of businesses will not hire locally. 47% claim they won't hire young people who insist on working from home. CEO Sally Curtin says it's a case of simple economics.
2: This is the straw that's breaking the camel's back. They're saying enough is enough. It's impossible for us to make a dollar here. And so we've got to make decisions, in our and our existing workforce's interests. And so they're deciding to go interstate or overseas, unfortunately.
1: The United States insists the Strait of Hormuz remains open, despite Iran saying it has closed the critical waterway until further notice.
3: It's open. We bombed the hell out of them last night. They're very, very evil and sick people. We had meetings with them for the last, they agreed to a deal yesterday, a perfect deal for us. No nuclear, no this, no that, no nothing. They gave up everything.
1: Both sides have been exchanging fire since Tehran struck a civilian ship in the strait. U.S. Central Command says its forces are now positioned to ensure freedom of navigation. A cafe in Essendon has been targeted for the second time in a week. Andy's Place Cafe was firebombed around one this morning, days after being peppered with bullets. The fires caused significant damage to the neighbouring businesses as well. Police say a dark-coloured SUV was seen fleeing the scene. The Coalition says it still has a long road ahead despite a recent surge in popularity. The latest Resolve survey has seen the opposition seize 3 points from One Nation to hold 23% of the vote. Deputy Liberal leader Jane Hume says Australians are beginning to realise One Nation is not the alternative they're looking for.
4: That their policies are great slogans, but they're written on the back of a napkin. There's so little substance behind it. When One Nation say that they haven't costed their policies, that's because they don't want to know the truth behind those policies, that in fact they could inflict a world of economic pain on Australia.
1: In finance, the dollar is trading at 69.45 US.
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1: When coach Stephen King insists they have not started talking finals just yet, the D's moving to an 11-6 record, a game clear in sixth place. Jannik Sinner has made it back-to-back Wimbledon crowns with a four-set win, dropping the first set against Alexander Zverev, and Mathieu van der Poel has won his third career Tour de France stage in a sprint finish on stage 9. That's the latest news and sport.
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1: Partly cloudy day for the Mallee, slight chance for shower, 17 for Mildura at Rombo and Oyen. Partly cloudy for Lower Western, chance for shower near the Victorian border, 17 for Wentworth, Pooncurry 18, Broken Hill 15, and a partly cloudy day for the Riverland, slight chance for shower, a top of 16 for Redmark.
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0: until noon. This is Mornings with Tom Elliott.
1: It is 25 to 9. Good morning. Well, in my municipality, we have four bins. We have the so-called FOGO bin for household waste. We never use that. Food scraps and so forth. We have the general rubbish bin. We have the recycling bin. And we have the purple-littered bin for glass. Now, I say this, I raise it, because I think the days of the purple-littered bin may soon be drawing to a close. Last week, I got a letter from the city of Yarra. Dear resident, they obviously know me well. Dear resident, changes to your purple-littered glass recycling bin collection from July this year, 2026, your purple-littered glass recycling bin will be only collected every 4 weeks. Every 4 weeks? About half the councils in Victoria roll these things out. It's supposed to be compulsory. It's cost them collectively tens of millions of dollars to make the new bins and send them out to everybody and have separate collection and so forth for them. And suddenly, they are so spectacularly unsuccessful that they're only going to be collected every 4 weeks. So here's our sort of monthly rubbish collection sort of schedule. Week one, rubbish only. Week two, recycling and rubbish, but not glass. Week three, rubbish only. Week four, rubbish and glass. Rinse, repeat. I just can't believe it. I mean, if it was such an amazing idea for every council to have to compulsorily roll out purple-littered glass recycling bins, why is the city of Yarra now winding back the recycling to only once every 4 weeks? Anyway, after 9 o'clock, we'll speak to the mayor of the city of Yarra, Stephen Jolly. But if you have a glass recycling bin and you like using it, 133693, their days could be numbered. Now, I have a theory about this, and it's only a theory. We'll test it later on, that the success of the container deposit scheme has been such that, in fact, we don't really need glass recycling anymore because people are going and collecting the glass containers and getting 10 cents each at the container deposit scheme places. So that might be the reason. Anyway, I think it was an ill-thought-out policy. 133693, mornings at 3aw.com.au. Also today, I've said many times in the past, if you want to be the next government here in the People's Republic of Victoria, fix the potholes. Now, this has fallen on deaf ears. My daughter, who is learning how to drive, I've trained her to say when we hit or approach a pothole, of which there are a great number on our roads, she says, "Thank you, Jacinta," if we hit one. "Thank you, Jacinta." And if it's an old one, and there's plenty of old ones out there, "Thank you, Dan." Now, maybe we're being a bit harsh on Dan Andrews and Jacinta Allen. But finally, the Coalition, the Liberals under Jess Wilson, have come up with a policy. We're going to speak to the Shadow Minister for Roads, Denny O'Brien, later on. But they want to spend $5 billion over 4 years. Okay, that's about $1.25 billion a year. Now, at the moment, the budget, the annual budget for fixing potholes is somewhere between $900 and $950 million. So this is about a 30% increase in pothole repair money. Now, how it'll work and whether they can deploy it straight away and whether they'll catch up with the enormous backlog of potholes and how long that will take, we'll find out later on. But finally, we have a policy, $1.25 billion a year, which is about 30% more than current, for 4 years to fix potholes. Good policy. 133693, mornings at 3aw.com.au. Also, you would have seen last week the rapturous reception that India's Prime Minister, Mr. Modi, got when he came here to Australia. I mean, why not? There's about 1 million Australians who are of Indian descent. And I think it's our biggest source of new migrants these days. Anyway, the Prime Minister was quick to unveil new trade relationships with India, and all that's good. I mean, we actually do have things in common with India. 1 million people who live here who are of Indian descent. About a third of Indians speak English. They love playing cricket. So that's enough commonality between the two countries. But here's a weird thing. One of the trade deals we signed with India is to export a lot more uranium to them. And why not? I mean, India is going to increase its nuclear power generation times 10. So whatever it is now, times 10 over the next 15 years. It's all about electrification and defeating climate change. So here we are. We sell them the uranium. Do we use the uranium here in Australia? No, we don't. It's just bizarre. India sees they've got a growing population, people are going electric with cars and more houses being hooked up over there and people using white goods and that sort of thing. And they say nuclear power is the solution. And the Australian Prime Minister says, "Well, we've got the uranium, we'll send it to you." except we don't use it here in Australia. And we are facing the same challenges. Data centres, it's one of the new growth industries in this country, they are power hogs. EVs are on the rise. You know, the proportion of EV sales, the total car sales, has doubled this year versus last year. That trend is not going away. Again, that's more power demand. Going back to the Premier, Jacinta Allen, she wants all of us to rip out the gas appliances, the hot water, the stovetop, that sort of thing in our house, and replace them with electric equivalents. All this, plus population growth, is going to increase power demand here. Nuclear power is the obvious solution. The Indian government realises it. We are going to sell them the uranium, which we won't use here. 133693, mornings at 3aw.com.au. And on a lighter note, or is it, for the last, I guess, decade, women roughly my age who are called Karen have had a terrible time, but because we all know what a Karen is. It's a woman who demands to see the manager and complains about things in restaurants and shops and so forth. Anyway, I feel a bit sorry for all the Karens out there. And if you're my age, you know, Generation X and above, I mean, a lot of girls were christened Karen, not so much these days. But a survey of 2,000 Americans says that almost one in five people judge someone solely by their first name. So Karen is the most cited name, and that's unfortunate if you are called Karen. But if you're a guy and you're called Chad or Donald or even John or Damien, you get negatively judged. Are you the sort of, do you judge someone by their name? Remember, by and large, we don't get to choose our own names. Our parents do that for us. Anyway, one in five Americans judges people solely by their first name. Is that you? 133693, mornings at 3aw.com.au. Let's go to a few calls. Kat, what have you seen?
2: Hello. Well, we're dealing very nicely with the byproduct of Daniel Andrews and Jacinta Allen down here in Rosanna, where we're protesting the removal of 372 trees for the construction of a level crossing and bike path, which we were never told about.
1: Yes.
2: Neither was the council.
1: Yes. Someone rang me about this about a month or so. I think it was 6 weeks ago. So these are... Is there a central median strip and there's a whole lot of gum trees on that?
2: It's along the rail corridor. So they are wholesale clearing the entire rail corridor and they didn't let anybody know.
1: Right, they, and it's mainly gum trees and things?
2: Yeah, that's right.
1: Okay, and almost 400 trees.
2: Yep, that's right. And we've been contacted by residents from as far as the Nepean Highway, Essendon, Montmorency, Surrey Hills, Mount Albert, to say, oh my God, they're doing it to you too. That's what they did to us. So Jacinta Allen, as the then Minister for Transport Infrastructure, removed the controls and the planning scheme to allow local governments and communities to have input into the design.
1: Okay, I'll tell you what, Kat, stay on the line, we'll get your details. I am aware of this issue and again, it's one of those things. You've got a government that's in league with the Greens, but we do want to have level crossing removals, which is a good thing, cutting down 370-plus gum trees in Rosanna. Kat, look, thank you. We'll have a look at that and you can find yourself in the running for the weekly prize. It's a $1,000 voucher to spend at Imp Jewellery. They're the handmade and remodelling specialist. And, of course, on Friday, if you win that, automatically you'll be in the draw for the yearly Word on the Street prize, $60,000 towards a Mercedes of your choice, thanks to Mercedes-Benz Brighton. And when you think trading in, think Mercedes-Benz Brighton. They promise to better any trade-in price on all makes and models. Andrew, good morning.
3: Morning, Tom. Love your show.
1: Thank you.
3: We're in Frankston South, so we come under the Frankston Council.
1: Yes.
3: I'm fortunate enough to pay an additional cost to have two yellow bins, two green bins, a red bin and the purple bin, and we only get our purple bin picked up every month as well. And I have no choice, but once the purple bin is filled, I then put the rest of the wine bottles or... jam jars in the yellow.
1: Yes, mainly it's the jam.
3: No,
1: yeah, the jam and the Vegemite jars. I agree. Not the wine bottles. Well, Andrew, it's just that this was a state emergency. I think it was back in 2020 or thereabouts. The state declared that every single council had to move to four bins. So the FOGO bin, the general rubbish bin, the recycling bin, and the purple lidded glass bin. And yet here we go. We've got the People's Republic of Yarra and the City of Frankston saying we're only going to pick up the glass bin once every 4 weeks. It's hardly worth having it. 133693, mornings at 3aw.com.au. Thank you, Andrew. I must say the mayor of Frankston, who I've interviewed before, he's been away from his post for several months now. Something weird is going on. He was all cock-a-hoop last year about having Frankston's own Department of Foreign Affairs, and Frankston was going to have its own sort of subset of the council, which would deal with sister city relationships and things overseas. And it's all gone very quiet now. 133693 mornings at 3aw.com.au. More calls, more emails ahead. We're going to have a look more at the, well, the, is it the disappearance of the purple-lidded glass recycling bin? And if you've been to the supermarket recently, no big surprises here, but supermarket prices on average have gone up 17.5% in just 3 years. That's well above the rate of inflation. We'll look at that too. Calls and emails ahead at 8:45.
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0: It is 12 July. A lot of emails coming in. Mornings at 3aw.com.au. Stuart says, in Macedon Ranges, we were one of the early adopters of the glass bins, the purple lidded ones. He says, they're only collected here every 4 weeks. And Mark says, in Wangaratta, the glass recycling bins are only collected every 3 months. Well, how would you remember that? And on nuclear power, Ian says, the reason we don't use it here is that voters don't want it. Well, maybe, Ian, but if it was bipartisan, what I don't understand is, how is it okay to sell lots more Australian uranium to India to battle, you know, climate change and electrification and all the issues that we face here as well, and yet it's not okay to use it here? Rowan, good morning.
1: Good morning, Tom. Before I ask a question, I'm a voter and I want nuclear power. But when you get the shadow minister on, could you ask him where he got that, please? Could you ask him where he got this $4 or $5 billion? Has he done a cost analysis? Has he consulted with people about the state of the roads? Because if this balloons out, we're going to have another Labor all over again.
0: Well, maybe, Rowan, but I mean, I think there are some areas of expenditure where money simply has to be spent, and there are some where it is optional. So some of the big bills, I would argue, has not been well spent, certainly in terms of cost overruns. But potholes is not building a new thing. It is simply repairing a thing that we already have. And clearly we're using it, because otherwise the potholes wouldn't exist in the first place. So, and I think it was 3 or 4 years ago, the state government only spent, it was 15 or 18% of its annual pothole repair budget. Essentially, they had to plug a hole somewhere else in the budget. They simply didn't repair the roads that year. And now we are chasing our tails trying to catch up. But look, I'll put all that to Danny O'Brien. He's the Shadow Minister for Roads and Road Safety. He'll join us straight after the 11 o'clock news. Peter, good morning.
2: Yeah, Tom, good morning. How are you?
0: Yeah, good, Peter.
2: Yeah, Tom, just regarding these bins, right? We're in the city of Whittlesea. They've always been 4 weeks collections. I'm not sure why Yarra's changed from 2 to 4. And
0: that's
2: not really an issue. It's not that hard to work it out.
0: It's not hard, but I guess the point is Yarra's had the purple lidded bins for 6 years now. They were introduced in 2020. And it's been fortnightly for the 6 years, and suddenly it's only monthly. I suspect what's changed, Peter, is the container deposit levy. I reckon people are actually going around and rummaging in people's bins and taking out all the containers for which you get money. That might be the issue. Or it might just be that people still throw them in their recycling bins, or maybe people are drinking less, or God knows what. Thank you, Peter. But the change is interesting. Yarra, when these were introduced, was a very green council. It was dominated by the Greens. And they trumpeted, and I've got their press release from back in 2020, they trumpeted being an early adopter of the purple-lidded glass recycling bins. And suddenly they're going from collecting them fortnightly to only collecting the money. It could just be that they're short of money themselves. Monthly, I should say. 1-3-6-9-3. Hayden, good morning.
3: Tom, good man, go Blues. I'll be quick.
0: Don't know about that after Saturday night, but anyway.
3: I moved to sale in 2023 and to get in the housing market. Anyway, I couldn't believe it. There was two rubbish bins, obviously your cardboard and your papers and your general waste. And I'm like, where's the third green waste? My mother's had it in Ringwood since the 90s. Anyway, I rang the local council and, oh, we're going to get it 2024. And then anyway, due to infrastructure, anyway, they've only just got it in 2026. They've only just got the green waste bin, so it's funny how to compare. You're talking about four bins. Sale of Victoria is very behind the times.
0: Well, Hayden, it's an interesting point, isn't it? Because one of the things that makes me think we shouldn't even have councils in the first place is that, as well as having, you know, 79 different town planning departments around the state, which means if you're an architect or a builder, it's a nightmare, or just someone wanting to, you know, rebuild your own house. But they all have different bin systems. So I know Mornington Peninsula Shire still works on 3 bins rather than 4. You said Sale has been 2 up until recently. And here we've got the city of Yarra having introduced the glass recycling bin quite early back in 2020. It's going from fortnightly now to 4 weekly or monthly collection. Terry, hello. Terry's gone. Joseph, good morning.
4: G'day, Tom. How are you going?
0: Yeah, good, Joseph.
4: Look, Tom, I'm just ringing in regards to supporting one of the previous callers for the Rosanna Level Crossing Removal Project. Look, it's just, I've gone through it in my suburb. the level crossing removal project, they'll come through, they'll remove any tree that they need. And in our case, it was in excess of 150 trees.
0: And whereabouts are you, Joseph?
4: Mary Beck, and the project was the Moreland to Bell.
0: Yeah, I know. And okay.
4: There was a lot of residents that tried their hardest to stop it. So my advice is to the resident in Rosanna and all the residents there, put your energy into campaigning to get rid of this Labor government, because there's no point with the level crossing removal. It's a done deal. They'll come through and do as they please.
0: Yeah, and they'll do it in one day. Look, Joseph, you're right. That was Kat who rang us about 10 or 15 minutes ago from Rosanna. She says over 370 primarily gum trees are about to be chopped down to facilitate the level crossing removal. And look, if it has to be done, it has to be done. I know when they straightened up the Western Highway, a similar thing happened, and Indigenous groups got very upset because some sacred tree was going to be damaged or cut down. But make the point. Don't just do it in the dead of night. Now, Brad joins us. What have you seen, Brad?
5: Yeah, Tom, normal 1 litre petrol has gone up 40 cents a litre at the corner of Canterbury Road and Liverpool Road in Kilsyth. That's just for the standard, the normal 91 octane unleaded, yeah.
0: So is it not north of $2 a litre?
5: Yeah, $1.99.
0: Ooh, all right.
5: Yep.
0: Well, yeah, I filled up. My car has to have 95 or E10, and it was only $1.66. But look, I suspect it's part of the price cycle. It may be linked to the fact that the US and Iran are back at loggerheads over the Strait of Hormuz again. Not that that should really affect local service stations in the short term. All right, we've got a servo, Canterbury Road, Liverpool Road intersection there in Kilsyth. Standard unleaded, $1.99 a litre. And Brad, you could also be in the running for the weekly word on the street prize, $1,000 to spend at Imp Jewellery. And then there's the yearly prize, $60,000 towards a Mercedes of your choice, thanks to Mercedes-Benz Brighton. 133693 at 5.
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0: The 9 o'clock news with David Armstrong coming up in a moment. After the news, we're going to speak to the Municipal Association of Victoria about purple-littered glass recycling bins. Is their day drawing to an end? My municipality, the City of Yarra, is now only going to collect them every 4 weeks. They announced a great fanfare 6 years ago, fortnightly collection of these things. I do wonder if the container deposit scheme is the reason this is happening. Also want to look at rising prices in the supermarkets. The average basket of groceries is up 17.5%. That's almost 6% a year over the last 3 years. And Pam the Bird, I know this happened a week ago, but is Pam the Bird art or vandalism? To me, the answer's obvious. 133 693.
1: 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National News Now.
2: 12 degrees in Melbourne. Showers increasing atop today, 16. It's 9 o'clock. Good morning. I'm David Armstrong. The federal government's moving to reassure Australians our fuel supply is secure despite renewed conflict in the Middle East. Tehran has declared the Strait of Hormuz closed after exchanging strikes with US forces in the region. Donald Trump insists the crucial shipping route remains open. Home Affairs Minister Tony Burke says Australia's fuel reserves remain higher than when the war began.
3: If you rewind back to the start of the conflict, where our opponents were trying to get people to panic about it, the way we've just calmly been making sure that for the different forms of fuel, for petrol, for diesel, for aviation gas, just making sure that Australian stocks are secure puts us in good stead.
2: Protesters are blocking the removal of nearly 400 trees from a rail corridor at Rosanna. The trees are set to go to make way for a level crossing removal and a bike path. One of the protesters, Kat, has told Tom Elliott there's been no consultation at all.
4: They, Jacinda Allen, as the then Minister for Transport Infrastructure, removed the controls and the planning scheme to allow local governments and communities to have input into the design.
2: The coalition's proposing data centres, which consume huge amounts of energy, be exempted and be allowed to build small modular nuclear reactors. The plan would enable private capital to fund and build reactors to run the centres, which would otherwise place a critical drain on the public power grid. Cricket's back on Australia Day. The Big Bash final will be played on January 26 next year. Cricket Australia conceding it is a culturally sensitive date. It claims the absence of an Australia Day match in the past 2 years was down to scheduling issues. CA dropped the term Australia Day from all of its marketing 5 years ago. That prompted criticism from then Prime Minister Scott Morrison. 2,500 people are expected at Sydney Opera House this morning to honour the life of Professor Richard Scollier. Here's Chris McCarthy.
5: The former Australian of the Year passed away last month, aged 59, after a three-year battle with brain cancer. Before the service begins at 11 o'clock, a peloton from Tour de Cure will arrive at the Opera House forecourt, commemorating Scollier's rides for the charity whilst battling cancer himself. The Prime Minister, Governor-General, New South Wales Premier and Professor Scollier's family will deliver tributes and eulogies to honour the pioneer. Peter Garrett and Martin Rotzi of Scollier's favourite band Midnight Oil, as well as Kate Miller-Heidke, will perform in the concert hall. Chris McCarthy, Sydney.
2: Finance the dollar, 69.45 US.
6: Sport for Anne Webster, your member for Mallee, authorised A. Webster Mildura.
2: Essendon legend Matthew Lloyd has described Nate Caddy's contract extension as a blessing after the Bombers' 15-goal loss to Brisbane. The forward has signed a three-year deal, keeping him at the club until at least 2031. 3AW commentator telling the AFL website, hopefully it encourages other teammates to remain with the club.
7: Blessing that Caddy signed, because you know that Ridley, Merritt, you just hope there's not others, because, they need to stop the bleeding right now, because it probably can't get any worse.
2: Jannik Sinner has made it back-to-back Wimbledon crowns with a four-set win after dropping the first set against Alexander Zverev. It's the Italian's fifth Grand Slam title. Melbourne Storm is now just two games out of the NRL's top eight after a 22-18 win over the Gold Coast. And that's the latest news and sports.
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9: Partly cloudy day for the Mallee, slight chance for shower, 17 for Mildura at Rumbel and Oyen. Partly cloudy for Lower Western, chance for shower near the Victorian border, 17 for Wentworth, Pooncurry 18, Broken Hill 15, and a partly cloudy day for the Riverland, slight chance for shower, a top of 16 for Redmark.
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19: 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This is Tom Elliott.
0: It is 9:07. The bin wars in a moment. My municipality, the People's Republic of Yarra, sent me a letter last week saying the fortnightly glass bin collection has now moved back to just every 4 weeks. So we've got to redo the whole schedule. We'll work it out, but the point is, if it was such an important thing to do in the first place, and Yarra back in 2020 was one of the first councils to implement a glass-only recycling bin, why is it now being wound back to just once a month? Now, I suspect the container deposit levy blame is perhaps the wrong word. It is the reason. A lot of emails on this issue coming through. Kim says, I live in the city of Knox and we recently got a letter about changing our recycling bin lids from blue to possibly purple. Kim says, this is an unnecessary waste of money. It is bizarre how so many different councils have gone different ways on this. A statewide, we should have a nationwide consistent bin policy would be very welcome here. Why Mornington Peninsula Shire does it differently from, say, Frankston, they are neighbouring councils, is bizarre. We have 79 councils in Victoria. About half of them have glass recycling bins, the other half does not. Adrian says, until recently, I couldn't actually fit 4 bins in my home. This is something the council needs to think about. Well, that's very true. Thank you, Adrian. Mike, good morning.
20: Good morning. Just wanted to say about the bird on the Balti Bridge. If it's not commissioned on a public asset or property, that is not art. That is graffiti, and graffiti is illegal.
0: Yeah, I couldn't agree more with you, Mike, and I only bring up Pam the Bird again because I know it was discussed extensively a week ago after the graffiti vandal, alleged graffiti vandal, Jack Gibson Burrell. I think he's back before the courts fairly soon. He was the one who held the police at bay for several hours on the top of the Balti Bridge. But a man called Sean Hossack, who runs a public art and placemaking agency, whatever that is. He's written this editorial in The Age today sort of saying we need to have a nuanced conversation about street art and graffiti and whatever. And I agree with you, it's not nuanced at all. If, and again, this varies from council to council. In some councils, you can have a mural or something on your property. In other councils, you cannot. If you, as the property owner, in a legal fashion, give permission to an artist to draw something on the outside of your property, that is probably okay. If it is done in the dead of night or someone is abseiling down, whether it's public or private, if they are not asked permission, it doesn't matter what it is a picture of, that is vandalism. And I reckon the guy, Pam the Birdman, if indeed it is him, Jack Gibson Burrell, he should either clean up all the Pam the Birds himself. I mean, he put them there in the first place, so he can just go back up and it's on the, you know, the Princess Highway and the Balti Bridge. Or if other authorities have to pay, it'll be probably hundreds of thousands, if not millions of dollars to remove them all, that should come out of his pocket. Okay, so the bins. I was surprised when I got this letter last week. I'll just this is from the city of Yarra, the Yarra City Council. Dear residents, changes to your purple lidded glass recycling bin collection from July 2026, i.e. now, your purple lidded glass recycling bin will only be collected every 4 weeks instead of every 2 weeks. Our next guest, President of the Municipal Association of Victoria, Councillor Jennifer Anderson. Good morning.
13: Morning, Tom.
0: What's going on here? I've got a press release from back in 2020 when Yarra introduced the purple-lidded glass recycling bins. They said it's fantastic and it's a closed-cycle economy and how important it was and this sort of thing. And suddenly the number of collections per year is being halved. Well, what's going on? Is it the container deposit levy? Is it because people don't know how to use them? What do you think is happening?
13: Well, I can't comment on an individual council, but we do know that all our councils are going through business cases to do with the purple bins and glass separation, etc. So probably City of Yarra sat down and worked out what's best for our community and has decided that the 4 week will be more than two. But I think all councils, those ones that are saying we don't want the purple bin, are looking at their business cases. And what we've requested is, can the state government provide their business case as to why they feel every council needs to bring in the bin separation for the glass?
0: So is it a state government edict that says that every council has to offer a purple-lidded glass-only recycling bin?
13: I believe it's that they have to have a form of being able to separate the glass for the community. So there are different ways they can do that, but they need to be providing, they've mandated at this stage by 2027, mid of the year, that they must have some form of glass separation for their community.
0: Does it, or how can it make sense that every council has different, well, they don't all have different bin policies, but so many of them do. For example, Mornington Peninsula Shire still has three bins, green waste, general rubbish and commingled recycling. But Frankston, which sort of sits, it's basically surrounded by Mornington Peninsula Shire, mm-hmm. has separate glass-littered bins. Like, does it make sense that different councils have all these different rules?
13: Oh, look, it would be fantastic if there was sort of similarities across the state, in fact, across the whole of Australia. And the state government did bring out some draft guidelines to do this, but they've taken some time, and certainly from an MAV point of view, our councils would call for them to be released, and consistency would be a good thing, but we certainly don't want any council to be worse off, because some councils can process more in their bins than others. But if there is consistency, so people know what the bin lid means, knows what goes in each bin, the state government can support that education, so everybody knows where waste goes, and also the education to stop waste in the first place and think about ways that we can improve recycling and make the manufacturers of that waste take on that responsibility.
0: Yeah, look, I've got to say, a few months ago, I parked next to or behind sort of Federation Square down Flinders Street a bit, and there is actually a container deposit machine there, and I watched several people with, you know, stolen supermarket trolleys queuing up with packed to the brim full of glass bottles and so forth. Is it possible that that has simply reduced the amount of glass containers floating around the place, hence therefore we don't need the bin so much?
13: Well, certainly the container deposit scheme does allow some glass, but at this stage, not all. So you'll still have, you know, your Dolmio jars, et cetera, you know, tomato sauce, et cetera, that may not be in there. So there will still be a certain amount of glass that's not in the container deposit scheme. And we've certainly called for an expansion of that container deposit scheme to make that easier. But again, it's up to each individual council to decide what is the best solution for their community.
0: I know you don't want to comment on individual councils too much, but I mean, 6 years ago, the city of Yarra was dominated by the Greens. I think the Greens had a majority on the city council. They don't now. Is it possible that just the politics have changed, that because it's no longer dominated by the Greens, you know, they're not so concerned about collecting these glass recycling bins every 2 weeks instead of every four?
13: Well, I think the beauty of local government is you're voting in individuals, not parties. And so it's up to the community to decide who their local elected representatives are. And one would hope that all elected representatives make the best decision on behalf of their community, for the environment, for finance, for health and wellbeing.
0: All right, thank you for your time, Councillor Jennifer Anderson there, President of the Municipal Association of Victoria. Look, it is another reason as to why maybe we don't get rid of councils, but we say to them, you will have the same town planning rules, you will have the same bin collection services. That way it's just the same across the state of Victoria. Anyway, 133693, mornings at 3aw.com.au. More on bins in a moment. I want to talk about supermarket prices. I do the same weekly shop most Sundays, like it's a couple of amounts of food for dinner for two nights and about three school lunches. And I've noticed that what used to be $50 over, say, 5 years is now $80. Now, I don't think I've changed what I buy, so it doesn't surprise me at all that grocery prices have gone up 17.5% on average over the past 3 years. I do want to talk about Pam the Bird after 10, mainly because there is still so much confusion in Melbourne about what is graffiti and what is art. Like, some people say, oh, I like Pam the Bird. Well, okay, on that basis, would it be okay for Pam the Birdman to come and spray paint it on the side of your car? And the answer is no, you probably wouldn't like that. To me, it's simple. If you have legal permission to do it, it's okay. If you do not have legal permission to do it, it is vandalism. We'll have a look at that. I want to look at our continued reluctance to embrace nuclear power. We're going to sell the Indians heaps more uranium. They want to multiply their nuclear power industry by 10 over the next 15 years. And we don't want to have a bar of that, except that we're happy to sell them the uranium. And after 11 o'clock, the Shadow Minister for Roads and Road Safety, the Coalition, has come out with a policy. On the face of it, I think it's a good one. They want to increase by 30% a year over 4 years the amount of money we spend fixing potholes, and not a moment too soon. Come and join us, 133693, mornings at 3aw.com.au at 17 past 9.
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0: It is 20 past 9. 1-3-6-9-3 is the number to call. 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Emails. Caroline says the Warrnambool City Council has had glass collection bins for a few years. They are still emptied fortnightly. I think they are a good idea. And also from Warrnambool, David says, recently I came to Melbourne on the train from there. I noticed the Pam the Bird was on nearly every building sign and everything that doesn't move. How does the idiot who doesn't afford all the paint? Good question. And John, also on the subject of graffiti, says, I've just returned from a holiday in Queensland. There was almost no graffiti in either the Brisbane or the Gold Coast areas. Well, I agree with you, John. We went to Queensland last year and we drove about 2 hours back to catch the flight back to Melbourne. And I was struck on the freeway. There was a little bit, but not much compared to here. So whether it's just a different attitude, whether it's the fact that the banana benders take more pride in their public spaces, I don't know. But I think the problem is that there's too many people in Melbourne who have a confused attitude towards street art. If they see illegal graffiti, but they like it, they say, oh, well, that's okay. So it's going to be like, you know, a subjective issue. If I like the look of something, therefore it's okay, as opposed to just taking a legal approach. If you have permission, it's okay. If you do not have permission from the property owner, and there's no way whoever owns the Balti Bridge gave permission for Pam the Bird to appear at the top of it, if you don't have permission, it's vandalism. Peter, good morning.
1: G'day, Tom. Art on country silos is a real art. There is a website called Victorian Silo Art Locations. We don't need idiots graffiti on public or private spaces.
0: So I have seen those in country areas. So does someone ring up and say, I would like to do a mural on this silo? Is that okay?
1: Yes, they get commissioned and they're done properly and they're absolutely beautiful if you get on the site to have a look at it. We don't need this idiot. He's even got this bird thing on Geelong silo at the station.
0: Yeah.
1: And Geelong being what they are too lazy to take it off. It's been there probably 12 months.
0: That's right. I've seen it just as you're coming into Geelong from Melbourne on the left-hand side, correct?
1: That's right.
0: Yeah.
1: Yep. Well, he's just an idiot.
0: I know. The thing is, if you drive from Melbourne to Geelong along the freeway, I think I once counted like 18 of them. And it's just the same thing over and over and over again. Thank you, Peter. Damien, hello.
2: Morning, Tom. How are you?
0: Good, Damien.
2: I've got a two-part question for you. The first one, with this deal with India that we're going to sell them the uranium, are we stupid enough to agree to buy back the byproduct of it, which is considerable more dangerous, and then bury it in our land?
0: I don't think we have to. But weirdly, Damien, there's technologies you can use to seal it, like into glass blocks and things. I think it's actually a business we should look into. We should say to the world, we'll sell you the uranium and then we'll charge you to bury it in the desert where, you know, effectively no one lives. Like, I think it's something we could make money out of. But we have an anti-nuclear government, except when we're selling uranium to India. So it's not going to happen. Thank you. But again, if nuclear reactors are so evil that we cannot, even though we do have one in Australia at Lucas Heights, which I might say produces the stuff that works in nuclear medicine, which is crucial to a lot of cancer treatments. So, I mean, if you argue against nuclear reactors, presumably if you have cancer, you would not want any form of nuclear medicine used on you. That's just by the by. But my point is this, if we're going to make money out of selling it to India, it can't be that bad. India is going to increase by 10 times its nuclear generation. And they're looking at data centres, looking at electrification, the rise of EVs, all the same things that we're looking at. And in America, you know, the Liberals here have got a plan to say maybe the data centres could build their own nuclear reactors. Well, it's probably not going to happen. But Microsoft in America a couple of years ago bought the old, I think it was the Three Mile Island nuclear reactor, which it is recommissioning precisely because it needs reliable 24-hour-a-day power to power its data centres. And we're trying to be a global player in these things. Again, you will not power data centres using wind and solar. Kim, good morning.
3: Morning, Tom. I'm not happy, Jan. You had a report about petrol earlier in
0: yes.
3: Kilsyth
0: yes.
3: at the United Standard Unleaded at, what, $1.99?
0: I think, yes, that's so, right.
3: So I went past the United in the Basin, which was only $1.59. I thought, oh, I better quickly fill up now. That was for the green unleaded, because the other one I usually go to has gone up. So they're going to go up imminently, right? Anyway, I go in and fill up, drive past the one in Kilsyth. I'm sorry, but it's not $1.99. It was actually cheaper. than what I just filled up on. I am not happy. $1.99 is 7-Eleven over the road.
0: Oh, well, he got confused about which one it was. All right, look, thank you, Kim. Again, look, this could be just part of the so-called petrol cycle where prices come down slowly over a matter of weeks and they suddenly ramp up and some service stations try it on and see if others will do the same thing. It could be a reaction to the news over the weekend that Iran and America are back at each other's throats and the Strait of Hormuz is closed again. I don't know. We'll try and find out later on. Kim, thank you. You could be in the running for the weekly, I should say the yearly Word on the Street prize. How about that? $60,000 towards a Mercedes of your choice, thanks to Mercedes-Benz Brighton. And until the end of this month, July 31st, book your premium express service between 1 and 3 o'clock, that's in the afternoon, and enjoy 20% off the cost of the service. 133693, Anthony, hello.
4: Good morning, Tom. Yes. I believe Pam the Bird should stay up there.
0: Why?
4: We're probably a day or two away from One Nation announcing the candidates for the Victorian state election. And then they can use it as an example of why we need a change of government in Victoria.
0: Well, you know, it's interesting, Anthony, because we're gonna talk to the Shadow Minister for Roads, Danny O'Brien, later on in the program. They've announced, they being the coalition in Victoria, have announced a $5 billion over a four-year plan to fix potholes. That's $1.25 billion a year, which is a fair bit more than what's in the budget. I think the Labor budget's about 950 mil, so it's about a 30% increase. But when you think about it, graffiti is a similar thing. It is about cleaning up and maintaining assets that we already have, so whether it's the Balti Bridge or the side of every freeway or overhead signs. And I think that getting rid of graffiti and fixing potholes, which are both forms of maintenance, would go a long way to making people just feel a bit better and a bit more positive about Melbourne and Victoria in general. Thank you, Anthony. Well, Anthony says, leave Pam the Bird up there on the Balti Bridge as a reminder of the government's failings. But again, we have more graffiti in this city versus other Australian cities, not because people here are different, but because I think we have too many who have a confused attitude about it. They see street art as a viable form of art, which I just don't think it is. It can be, but it has to be legal. It can't be illegal, otherwise it becomes a free-for-all, which is what is happening. Kevin, good morning.
5: Morning, Tom. How are you going?
0: Yeah, good, Kevin.
5: I was just reflecting. I just wanted to go about the bird on the Balti Bridge. I drove through there yesterday with the wife, and we looked at it and didn't like it. But then I came up with an idea straight away, and she thought it was a great idea. And I thought, well, what a way to invite tourism, whatever ourselves who live in Melbourne. But the two pylons, they're just two big, ugly grey pylons anyway that hold the bridge up there. Why don't we put two beautiful big arts on each side of the pylon? One reflecting Aboriginal and the other side reflecting something regarding Melbourne.
0: Absolutely.
5: And it looks fantastic.
0: You could absolutely do that, and I agree with you. I mean, you've got, you know, as you say, they're just two giant concrete poles, so why not decorate them?

0: booking him. I really do. At the very least, he should be forced to clean up all the mess he's made over the years. That'll keep him going for a couple of decades, I would have thought. Or he pays the cost of doing it, which would have to be in the millions of dollars. 133693, mornings at 3aw.com.au. It is 9:30. News headlines now with David Armstrong. David, good morning.
1: Good morning. Good to see you in here.
0: Good to be back.
1: Excellent. You're moving very, very well, I noted earlier in the morning.
0: Yeah, and my disco dancing career is back on. It's fantastic.
1: 10 o'clock news. Our headline news will be a terrible story out of Bangkok. 27 people have been killed in a pub fire there. Fire crews paddled for half an hour to control this. It's a really big fire, and there are still bodies inside the venue. You'll see the vision of this. It's as if it's a propane gas tank or something. It's shooting flames through the front door. Quite horrific. Cricket's back on Australia Day. The Big Bash final will be played on January 26 next year.
0: Now, I read this. We have put a call into Cricket Australia.
1: So have we.
0: And they're sort of reluctant to talk about it. So on one hand, they say cultural sensitivities mean we can't talk about Australia Day. On the other hand, cricket's a summer sport. It's a public holiday at the end of January. It's the perfect day to have the Big Bash finals. So they don't quite know what to do.
1: Last 2 years they have not played it on Australia Day. This has been down to, quote, scheduling issues. it is back as of next year. We'll see how that plays out.
0: It's a bit like the Australian Open. I don't think they want to call it Australia Day. They just call it the 26th public holiday, as though it's just a random thing.
1: More than 35,000 trips to the hospital for school kids hurt in the playground and classrooms over the past 3 years. They're record numbers. 26% of a portion of these were put down to lunchtime footy.
0: Well, I read this and I thought, this is good. I mean, it means kids are playing.
1: This is good.
0: You know, falling off them. I mean, the monkey bars now have like a rubber sort of mat below them. In our days, it was concrete. And you hung on or you hurt yourself. Right.
1: Monkey bars account for almost 60% of all playground injuries. Mm. That and that whirly gig thing.
0: It's fantastic.
1: And in sport, Jannik Sinner has become the 10th man in the Open era to win back-to-back Wimbledon titles. He beat Alexander Zverev in 4 sets in the early hours of this morning. That's all there at 10.
0: Thank you, David. Yeah, I can't believe it. Here we are. What is it? Mid-July. It's about as far away from Australia Day as you can be. And Cricket Australia wants to kick off this annual debate or hit it out of the park. So they have not played cricket on January the 26th the past couple of years. They realise that's stupid. If you want to maximise the crowd for the Big Bash final at the MCG or wherever it is that they play it, have it on Australia Day. It is a public holiday. It's like the workers at the City of Yarra back in 2017. They said they didn't support Australia Day. I went to the town hall on Australia Day and there was no one at work. So they say they don't like it, but they don't mind taking the day off. Anyway, Cricket Australia just needs to get its head out of its backside. Like, seriously, acknowledge the public holiday. The public holiday is there for a reason. It is Australia Day. And I'll say this to the Australian Open. On one hand, you know, Tennis Australia wants the title. This is the Australian Open. On the other hand, they don't want to celebrate the holiday that is Australia Day. 133693, mornings at 3aw.com.au. More calls, more emails ahead. I want to talk about rising prices at the supermarket. I'm one of those people, I don't check the individual prices too much, but I buy pretty much the same things each week. And I've noticed that the cost of the stuff that I buy, maybe 5 years ago it was $50, now it's $80. And that is entirely consistent with this news that grocery prices on average are up almost 18% over the last 3 years, which is in excess of the general rate of inflation. 133693, mornings at 3aw.com.au at 27 to 10.
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9: Partly cloudy day for the Mallee, slight chance for shower. 17 for Mildura at Robbo and Oyen. Partly cloudy for Lower Western, chance for shower near the Victorian border. 17 for Wentworth, Pooncurry 18, Broken Hill 15. And a partly cloudy day for the Riverland, slight chance for shower. A top of 16 for Redmark.
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10: 23 to 10, emails. Alpha says the reason that glass bin recycling bins have been moved to 4 days or four times, once every 4 weeks rather than once every 2 weeks, that's in my municipality. He says 90% of households wouldn't fill a glass recycling bin every 2 weeks. Well, maybe, but look, I just don't understand. In 2020, I have the press release here. The People's Republic of Yarra says, we need to introduce a glass bin service. This is an important and necessary step in developing our circular economy and diverting waste from landfill. And now they're saying it's not so important. Stefan says the irony in the Pam the Bird protest was the perpetrator was trying to lower state taxes, but his act of vandalism means our taxes might go up. Well, was he trying to lower state taxes? I don't know. Anyway, speaking of things that aren't being lowered, your grocery bill, no surprise to anybody who shops at the supermarket, which is pretty much all of us. I started shopping at Aldi recently because not everything, but a fair bit of stuff is cheaper there. But a basket of the most basic groceries has surged by 17.5% over the past 3 years. That means the average household is now spending $700 more a year to feed their families than was the case just a few years ago. Now, things like flour is up a lot, dark chocolate is up a lot, instant coffee up a lot, apples have doubled in price. Our next guest, consumer data spokesperson at Canstar, Eden Radford, good morning.
11: Good morning, thank you. How are you today?
10: Well, good. So, I mean, the rate of inflation over the past 3 years has probably averaged about 3.5% to maybe 4%, so that it's gone up a bit recently. And yet the rate, grocery inflation is almost 6% per annum. Why is that, do you think?
11: Yeah, so, you know, grocery prices, if we look at the ABS sort of CPI, it tracks all sorts of things. So anything from your coffee, your jams, honeys and spreads, but also your meat, your fish, your seafood and your dairy. So meat in particular you know, especially over the last year, has gone up the highest out of all of them. So your red meat, your lamb, your veal, and all of these things, including your apples, are the most volatile when it comes to seasonal events or when different things are happening and can be impacted the most by seasonal events. So I think those things can then play a really major part in the inflation of items in particular. And that's why we're seeing that contributed to the food pricing over time.
10: But it can't be just seasonal, because if that was the case, you know, to be up and down, it wouldn't be up almost 6% a year over 3 years. I mean, I know that world cocoa prices have gone up a lot. There's been wheat problems in some parts of the world. But, you know, all of our apples are grown locally. I don't see why the price of a kilo of apples would have doubled.
11: Yeah, there's a few other things that can contribute to how much we're paying for the food. So the manufacturers or the farmers in particular, if you think about the things they're having to pay for over time, so, you know, rates, interest rates, for example, when they go up, you know, maybe the loans that they have, the interest on them go up and they have to pay more, or maintaining their machinery, maintaining, you know, the manufacturing that they have on their farm. As energy prices get higher, they're going to have to pay more for that electricity, which means they're going to have to charge more for the products that they're selling. So as these tiny sort of incremental things keep happening over time, and I think particularly over the last couple of years, they've sort of been really concentrated as we've had energy go up and we've had rates and then we've had, you know, some sort of seasonal situations. That's how it's now contributed to the price of, you know, the groceries that we end up having to pay as consumers, because not only are these manufacturers or these suppliers having to increase the prices, you've got the supermarkets who are running and managing their supermarkets as well, and the prices that are all into that. So it is, obviously, it's frustrating. It's not ideal. And it, this is why we are, unfortunately, when we go in there on our weekend and put out the food in the trolley, we are sort of the end point of all of these increases.
10: But see, the thing is, of course, we're pretty certain that farmers aren't making a whole lot of money here. So, yeah, no. Somewhere between the farm gate and what we pay at the checkout, things have got more expensive, and yet the people who make the food, the farmers, aren't making more money.
11: No, and it's definitely not a sort of a case of anybody, you know, definitely not for the farmers. I think we can agree that they are obviously doing a lot. I think, unfortunately, just the cost of running things and the cost of managing things is getting more expensive. We think about fertiliser. Fertiliser's been impacted with the Strait of Hormuz being closed. We've had a lot of the products that fertiliser is made of is stuck on those boats, which means that the demand for that in this country is then higher, which means the price of that goes higher, which means the farmers are going to have to buy it at a much higher cost and price. So it's things that are absolutely out of their control, and they are, you know, trying to maintain and run their business. And then it just sort of all gets added to by the time we get it in store. Supermarkets trying to keep the lights on and their staff paid, that gets higher. And so that's sort of why we are paying more.
10: All right, thank you for your time. Eden Radford there from Canstar, who looks at the prices of all those things. Look, not everything has gone up. Some things have gone down. So, you know, tuna, for example, is cheaper, but you probably call them staples. You know, flour is up 119%. Instant coffee up 73%. This is over 3 years. Apples have doubled. And the thing about those sorts of things is you can say, oh, well, give up coffee. But, you know, let's be honest. I mean, a coffee is seen as a staple, certainly in Melbourne. I mean, chocolate, probably we should be giving up. Flour, that's a staple. Without flour, you can't have bread, and most people eat bread. We should eat more fruit, and apples have got more expensive. I've noticed what I've started doing, and I'll take your call shortly. I mean, either do you cut back or do you buy the cheaper brand? I like to use a lot of olive oil in cooking. I think it's good for the heart and so forth. And now I just buy the supermarket brand. I'm pretty sure it's all the same stuff, but it's in a plastic bottle rather than a glass one. And it is noticeably cheaper, and no one has complained about the taste of it. 133693, mornings at 3aw.com.au. And it's easy to say it's probably the greedy supermarkets that are making money out of us between the farm gate and what we spend at the checkout. But I'm not sure that's true. If you look at, and I looked, it was about a few months ago now, but Coles' last profit report, their total profit after everything, after all costs and taxes, including, you know, company tax and whatever, was about $2.35 out of every $100 spent. Now, that doesn't sound like profiteering to me. 133693, mornings at 3aw.com.au. Calls and emails are ahead. I want to talk about graffiti after 10. When is it graffiti, which is and should be illegal, although we rarely punish people for it, and when is it art? To me, the answer is simple, but a lot of people get very, very confused. I want to talk about nuclear power. It's a hobby horse of mine, but again, we are celebrating, well, the government is, selling a lot more uranium to India so they can increase the size of their nuclear industry 10 times in the next 15 years. And yet we resolutely refuse to use it here in Australia. Like, imagine if we, imagine if we sold all of our gas to overseas and said we will not use gas in Australia. That's sort of what happens with uranium. 133693 at 16 to 10.
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10: It is 12 to 10, weather now for Roth Newtons. Their 20 to 30% off sale is now on, 20 to 30% off at Lazy Boy IMG in Australian made. It is currently just at 13 degrees, our forecast top. Chilly 16. Jeff, good morning.
21: Good morning. Just in defending our supermarkets, some of Woolworths stores lose 30,000 a day in shoplifting, and staff are told not to apprehend the thief.
10: $30,000 a day?
21: Yes. That's my son's a manager, and that's what he told me.
10: And if he sees someone shoplifting, he's not supposed to do anything about it?
21: No, they're not. Their policy is to let them go.
10: Yeah, well, that's extraordinary. Oh, look, thank you, Jeff. I'll tell you what, we'll treat that as word on the street. We've had a lot of examples of this. back in the day in retailing, we were taught when I worked in it, you did go and after and try and apprehend shoplifters, and someone would call, you know, if you're in a shopping centre, security, and the idea was to detain them until the security guard came. Now we just let them go. And I just wonder, well, is there a deterrent to shoplifting? If no one stops them, then they get a

0: rested, and they think, well, I might as well just pinch stuff. Thank you, Jeff. Have a think about our yearly word on the street prize. 60 grand towards a Mercedes of your choice. Thanks to Mercedes-Benz Brighton. When you think Mercedes-Benz, think Mercedes-Benz Brighton. Melbourne's only all-in-one Mercedes-Benz retailer. Judith, good morning.
1: Hi, Tom. Something needs to be done about the quality of pothole repairs. About 3 weeks ago, two potholes appeared at the corner of Canterbury Road and Warrigal Road, Surrey Hills.
0: Oh, yes.
1: Near St Stephen's Church. A repair crew with numerous signs, men and trucks were set up at 9:45pm one night, and the holes were covered by a slab of bitumen about 1,200 millimetres by 600 mil. Within 48 hours, the holes had reappeared. The potholes were repaired a week later, and a pothole has appeared for the third time.
0: So you're saying the repairs only last about a week each time?
1: Well, one repair only lasted about 48 hours.
0: Yeah. Was it, if you can remember, was it raining at the time? Because we had a couple of weeks ago, we had a road engineering expert on who said if you fill up a pothole and it is raining, all you'll get is 24 to 48 hours out of that repair. Do you remember, was it raining at the time?
1: I don't think so.
0: All right. Okay, well, thank you, Judith. That's disappointing. Look, we're going to speak to the Shadow Minister for Roads after the 11 o'clock news. They've been the coalition, have announced a plan this morning. They want to spend $5 billion over 4 years. This is if they win the election in November to try and get on top of the pothole problem. But, you know, fixing them and they're only lasting 2 days or the repair is to 1 week. That's the corner of Canterbury and Warrigal Roads in Surrey Hills. Thank you, Judith. Tammy, hello.
2: G'day, Tom. One of our supermarket staples, potatoes, we pay $4.50 a bag. I'm aware the farmer gets $1 a bag. And when the Hormuz Strait reared its ugly head and diesel went up atrociously, and farmers put a request through just to get an extra 20 cents from the large supermarket, and they wouldn't come to the party.
0: So you're saying so it's a kilo bag of potatoes, the farmer gets $1 and the supermarket sells it for $4.50.
2: And they asked for $1.20 through this shitstorm that we're going through, and it was poo-pooed. And I just think we don't value our farmers at all in this country anymore. It's horrible.
0: Well, that's true, Tammy. I mean, it is a tough job. You know, dairy farmers get up at the crack of dawn. The cows don't seem to understand daylight savings for 6 months a year and so forth. We had this issue a decade ago about low milk prices. Interestingly, looking at the list of things that have gone up in price now, in the past 3 years, the cost of, 2 litres of milk, full cream, has gone from $3.09 on average to $3.55. So that's an increase of almost 15%. And I remember the issue back in 2016 was that farmers, or at least milk, was only selling for $1 a litre. It's now about $1.75 a litre. I wonder if dairy farmers are getting more of that. Thanks, Tammy. Sandy, hello.
3: Oh, hi, Tom. I'm on disability. I've just now done my fortnightly grocery shop. I've cut out all extras. I'm now cutting back on essentials, and I've just come back with nothing but a few coins in my purse. I can't do it anymore.
0: So what sort of things are you missing out on now that you would have eaten or drunk back in the day?
3: Oh, I've cut out things like biscuits and chips and choppies and, you know, just the last items. But now I'm cutting back on essentials as well. I haven't bought actual meat for, I don't know, maybe 6 months.
0: So when you say actual meat, what would you eat instead? Where do you get your protein from?
3: I'm buying those little packets of some frozen meals, but, you know, cold meats, and I'm having tupper soups and baked beans and living out of tins and cardboard boxes, Tom.
0: Oh, I'm sorry to hear that, Sandy. And again, if you're on a fixed income like a disability pension or the age pension, when I say fixed, it goes up a few percent a year. Look, dark chocolate. I mean, again, they've looked at dairy fine dark chocolate, 200 grams. 3 years ago, it was $2. Now it's $3.50. So no more dark chocolate. Thanks, Sandy. John, good morning.
4: Yes, good morning, Tom. The way they're fixing their roads up these days, the potholes, they're doing it like Mr. Magoo, mate. They're not going to last. You've got to do them properly. You've got to dig the hole out properly. reset it and put in proper replacement stuff.
0: They're yeah.
4: putting in the, they're doing it on the cheap, and they just whack it in by hand.
0: I know. And look, John, we're going to speak with and keep this thing at about just over an hour's time. Danny O'Brien is the Shadow Minister for Roads. Like, he'll be in charge of this plan to increase the annual pothole repair spend by about 30%. So it's roughly $900 to $950 million under the Labor government at the moment. The Coalition, if elected, says they'll raise that to $1.25 billion, so $1.25 billion a year for the next 4 years. But as you say, it's not just about the money. It's the quality of the job. Are we going to do it properly? Like, will we just repair the same number of potholes, but at least do them in a way that they don't need to be re-repaired just weeks later? Thank you, John. 133693, mornings at 3aw.com.au at 5 to 10.
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17: 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You're saying now with Tom Elliott. For Wright's Metal Recyclers. 741 Coolong Avenue, Warrimpole.
0: Well, off crutches on walking around and things are going well. But thank you for the many, many people who have inquired. It's very kind. Emails, mornings at 3aw.com.au. John says a 1 litre supermarket brand of UHT milk used to be a dollar, now is $1.85. John wonders how much of that extra 85 cents goes to the dairy farmers. Les says, we're never going to get rid of graffiti when our own government is too lazy to remove it. He points out that sections of the big building Greensboro have been graffitied and it's been left there for ages. And Gibson says, why so much outrage about Pam the Bird when we've got kilometres and kilometres of other ugly tagging around the place? He says, Pam the Bird is a colourful improvement on the boring grey concrete Balti Bridge pylon. Well, we'll debate that after the 10 o'clock news, which is coming up in a moment. I don't have a problem with people doing a legal mural as long as the owner of the property gives them permission to do so. We'll have a look at that. Nuclear power, sport with Tony Jones, and your calls, 133-693, or emails, mornings@3aw.com.au.
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18: 14 degrees in Melbourne, showers increasing atop today, 16. It's 10 o'clock. Good morning. I'm David Armstrong. Arson detectives have arrived at a burnt-out cafe in Essendon, where a crime scene's been set up for a second time in the space of a week. A dark-coloured SUV was seen speeding away from Andy's Place Cafe on Mount Alexander Road after it was set alight at around 1 o'clock this morning. The fire comes just 3 days after bullets were sprayed into the cafe. This local cafe owner telling Nine surrounding business owners are on edge.
19: Well, the first time you think there's some sort of an attack and you thought that was it and it was all over. And when you see it again, when you hear it again, it's just like, what's happened again? So, yeah, we're a bit disappointed. I'm sure the whole of the street where all the traders are a bit disappointed in what's happened as well.
18: The business sector's warning of a blowout in the jobless rate in Victoria if the government pushes ahead with its work-from-home laws. A Chamber of Commerce and Industry survey has found 44% of businesses won't hire locally and 47% claim they won't take on new staff who want to work from home. CEO Sally Curtin says the government can't afford not to listen.
20: We've got the highest unemployment in mainland Australia. And if you add to that the underemployment, we've got about 500,000, almost 500,000 Victorians out of work or looking for work at the moment. And that is absolutely alarming. So if we, again, if we don't turn around Victoria's competitiveness, it's going to affect everyone.
18: Councils are pushing back against purple glass bins. The city of Yarra is reducing collections to every 4 weeks. It comes as more than 50 Victorian councils refuse to adopt the mandatory $75 million purple glass recycling bin program. President of the Municipal Association, Jennifer Anderson, has told Tom Elliott councils want to see the numbers.
21: Councils that are saying we don't want the purple bin are looking at their business cases, and what we've requested is can the state government provide their business case as to why they feel every council needs to bring in the bin separation for the glass. We certainly don't want any council to be worse off, because some councils can process more in their bins than others.
18: Police are warning people to stay alert for tax time and end of financial year scams targeting MyGov accounts and online shoppers. Scammers are exploiting tax time by impersonating MyGov and major retailers using fake ATO messages. Police reminding people to never click on links in an unexpected text or email. Preschool teachers are reporting they're seeing more young children not willing to give new tasks a go. Child and adolescent psychologist Deirdre Brandner says resilience is a critical life skill.
22: Part of it is about fear and anxiety, and then the other part is about wanting to be successful. So I don't want to have to tolerate an uncomfortable feeling of something not going the way I think it should.
18: In finance, the All Ordinaries flat at the open, the dollar, 69.45 US.
23: Sport for Anne Webster, your member for Mallee, authorised A. Webster Mildura.
18: Coach Stephen King insists they have not started talking finals just yet. The D's moving to an 11-6 record, a game clear in sixth place after beating Richmond by 46 points. Brendan McCullum has been sacked as England's test coach, bringing an end to the Bazball era in English cricket. English Cricket Board Chief Executive Richard Gould telling the BBC they haven't had the results they'd like.
24: This time next year we'll be in the middle of an Ashes series, and we've got 10 tests leading up to that, and we would like to try and make the changes now or as quickly as we can to ensure that we're in the best place possible.
18: And Jannik Sinner has defended his Wimbledon crown, beating Alexander Zverev in four sets in the final. That's the